for you. Take your position in the spirit. This is a cry to the armies. Take position. Take your position in the spirit realm. Take your position. For you to matter in the physical, you have to take your position in the spirit. For your words to matter in the physical, you have to take position in the spirit. The spirit is a location. You can take your place in the spirit. You can rise from the ordinary and take your place in the spirit. And you will open your mouth. Demons will bow to you. The devil will bow to you. Because you speak from a position. You speak from a position. The devil is not afraid of makeup. The devil is not afraid of fine face. He's afraid of people, armies, who have taken their position. He's afraid of people who knows how to deal in the spirit. In the spirit. In the dead of the night. He knows how to deal in the dead of the night. That's who the devil is afraid of. Listen to me. We heard yesterday. We are fighting from victory. He introduced that so that you will go to sleep on those matter. It is sorted. But remember what we said about David. David has a heart that seeks after what God is seeking for. That's the difference. If you want to matter in the physical, your currency is not naira. Your currency is not dollar. Your currency is not pounds. Your currency is spirit. Are you listening to me? Whether you belong to God or not, mankind deal in the spirit realm. Whether you're on God's side or not, those who are not on God's side, that are with Babalawo, that are, they deal spiritually. They attack you in the spirit realm. They attack your dreams. They are not in your house, but they know what's going on in your house. Because there are several means to the spirit. Alright? So you cannot. God has done everything. Jesus has done it. Now is your time to take position. If he calls you a son, you have to take your position as a son. If he calls you a son, you have to take your position as a son. If you are hearing me, I'm not saying daughter. Because those that are led by the Spirit of God are sons of God. Son means maturity, not gender. Do you understand me? So for you, the lady thinking, are they talking to me? If you want to take your position in the Spirit, you have to be his son. And if you want to be his son, you have to do what? Take your position in the spirit. They can't be calling you son of God and you are still acting like a baby, like a stranger, like you don't know him. Are you listening to me? The world is wicked. You have to deal from the spirit. Those that you are going to get contract with, one debate. Don't be fooled. They are in one court or the other. Do you understand me? They are not coming. They are not dealing kindly. They come for war. You to come for war. Don't go there. You don't pray. You think they will hand it over to you. How? How? Some people want it tired, Jessile. For the same thing you are looking for. Want it by any come. For the same thing you are looking for.
But you have the life of God in you. You have the Spirit of God. It is not the spirit of somebody that God made. It is the Spirit of God Himself, the Holy Ghost. Same Spirit that was in Christ Jesus lives inside of you. That Spirit teaches you all things. Scripture says you have the mind of Christ and you know all things. If that Spirit will lead Jesus into the wilderness, how do you think you would deal without that Spirit? Who is telling you can be a Christian without the Spirit? And if you are here, you don't know how to pray in the Holy Ghost, it's a good time. Start by closing your eyes and saying, precious Holy Spirit, if you have received Jesus, fill me up. Don't look, what are they saying? What are they talking about? It's our language. Chinese people have their language. Yoruba have their language. Edo have their language. French, they have their language. Spirit, we have our language. Can Spirit speak their language in this place? Hey! Hey! Can Spirit speak their language in this place? You should not be shy of your language. You should not be shy of your language. And if you don't yet speak that language, say, Holy Spirit, fill me up. Close your eyes if He helps you. Focus on Him. He is the one that can fill you. Until you are filled with the Spirit, until you are led by the Spirit, you are not a son. You are not a son. So don't look about. Say, Holy Spirit, surrender to Him. Say, fill me up. Fill me up. Fill me up.

You know the mind of Christ. You search everything. So I need you, Holy Ghost. I need you, Holy Ghost. I need you, Holy Ghost. I need you, Holy Ghost. I need you, Holy Ghost. You have to desire him. You have to want him. You have to want him more than anything, more than anyone. I need you, Holy Ghost. I'm swimming in the ocean of the Spirit. I'm pouring, 'cause I am filled to overflowing. We are swimming in the ocean of the Spirit. Pray in the Holy Ghost, pray in the Holy Ghost. We are pouring, 'cause we are filled to overflowing. Say, we are swimming in the ocean of the Spirit.

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Holy Ghost, you intoxicate me. 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Holy Ghost, you intoxicate me. Holy Ghost, you intoxicate me. Holy Ghost, you intoxicate me. Holy Ghost, you intoxicate me. Holy Ghost, you intoxicate me. Holy Ghost,

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Oh, come on.

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So we say, draw us close to you. Never let us go.

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1: Help me know you are here.
0: We say, oh, oh, oh, you are all. 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

0: When God gives you everything you are looking for, when God gives you everything you are looking for, the purpose for everything is to glorify Him. The purpose for everything is to represent Him. To represent Him accurately, you need to see Him. There are some prayers you pray that you need. You cannot talk about Him if you have not seen Him. You can't represent Him if you have not seen Him. If you have not touched His grace.
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2: I'll be taking us through a prayer model that we have adopted in our own healing prayer ministry. This prayer model, we recommend it for even people in the viewing centers to use it to pray for yourselves. It is called 5-step prayer model from Global Awakening. There are definitely various models for healing prayer that have been practiced, and this is just one model. We don't put one model over the other, because we know that Father God generally answers our prayers. At Lapis Lazuli Ministries, we continue to see the Lord at work when we use this model. And we have worked very closely with this stream over the years. We find that it is... In this session, I will take us through a prayer model that we have adopted in Lapis Lazuli Ministries Healing Prayer Ministry. It is important to share this because you can use this model even in the viewing centers to pray for one another. It is called a 5-step prayer model from Global Awakening. Of course, there are so many different models for healing prayer that have been practiced, and this is just one model. We don't put one model down over the other, because as we know, Father God generally is the one that answers all our prayers and does the healing. We have worked very closely with this stream over the years, and we find that this model is all-embracing. The stream allows and shows that everyone can pray. It takes away pressure from performance and encourages teamwork. It's about high expectation and pleasing faith in Jesus' love and desire. It involves short prayers. Don't forget that Jesus has purchased the healing and we appropriate this. It is carried out from a place of real intimacy with the Godhead and partnering with the Holy Spirit, working in what He is leading us to do. It monitors the progress of the healing with the individual, and it creates such enthusiasm to see healing and breakthrough. Most importantly, there are examples of Jesus using these steps in this model. The 5 steps are in summary: the interview, the prayer selection, the prayer ministry, the stop and re-interview, and post-prayer suggestions. I'll start with the interview. We usually encourage to pray in pairs, and if you are praying in pairs, one person should take the lead. Invite the Holy Spirit to come quietly and briefly interview the person requesting prayer. If you recall Mark 9:17-21, When Jesus asked the father of the son that was possessed by the Holy Spirit, by the terrible spirits, and the guy was possessed by terrible spirits, and the father brought the son to Jesus. Jesus asked, "How long has he been like this?" The father says, "From childhood." And the father got on to say further, that it has often thrown him into fire or water to kill him. But if you can do anything, take pity on us and help us. So Jesus was interviewing the father about the son that he brought for healing. If you're doing this interview, don't forget that the people who are coming for prayer, they already probably have some anxiety. So be attentive and gentle. Give them your full attention and always give them a warm smile. A smile will just keep them at peace. You can ask some questions about what is your name, like what is your name? How can I pray for you? How long have you had this condition? Do you have a doctor's diagnosis? Ask for a measure of the pain level, because this is important. So from a scale of 0, no pain, to 10, maximum pain, ask so I can record it before you even start praying. And then you can check later during the interview. You know, there are so many different reasons why somebody might be afflicted. It might be affliction spirits, sickness of the soul, or it might be a natural cause as well. And it could even be unforgiveness. You know, the condition may even be partly or totally caused by emotional stress, loss of a job, pain that is excruciating. It could be spiritual as well. So by asking, you already know what you are going to pray for. And that is the interview. The next step is the prayer selection. Ultimately, the goal is to pray for effect. Always be led by the Holy Spirit. And there are two types of prayer selection that you can have. One is a petition. A petition is just a request to heal addressed to God, Jesus, or the Holy Spirit. An example is you say, "In the name of Jesus, I ask you to." And there are examples of how this has been used in the Bible. Don't forget that even Jesus mentioned in John 14:14, that you may ask for anything in my name, and I will do it. If you recollect, Peter at the temple gates, when a lame man came to be healed, asking for silver or gold or money, Peter says, "Silver or gold I do not have, but what I do have I give to you. In the name of Jesus Christ of Nazareth, walk." So that is a petition. The other type of prayer is command. And a command prayer is usually addressed to a condition in the body, or a part of the body, or a troubling spirit, such as spirit of pain, infirmity, or affliction. We usually use the command prayer more these days because we find that it is very effective. So use this as your initial step unless you are led otherwise by the Holy Spirit. When somebody gives a word of knowledge, you are going to hear more about word of knowledge later on, or some indication that God wants to heal a particular ailment, then a command prayer is best to be used. At times, when you've tried the petition prayer as well, and you are not making progress, then you can switch to the command prayer. But don't forget I said the command prayer is usually the first you should go for. And don't forget as well that you are always led by the Holy Spirit. In Mark 9:25, I'll give you an example of a command prayer. Jesus rebuked the impure spirit. "You deaf and mute spirit," he said, "I command you, come out of him and never enter him again." So, that is step 2, the prayer selection, and I said it's petition or command prayer. The next step is the prayer ministry, which is praying for effect. At this point, you want to pray according to the prayer selection you've chosen. And don't forget that the aim and the goal is to select a prayer for effect, for healing or deliverance. Don't forget that you are working with the Holy Spirit, so you always ask the Holy Spirit quietly to come. Pray with your eyes open so that you can see what is happening to the person you are praying for. The person may feel some tingling, heat, or some other manifestation. You want to see it, and you want to see what other manifestations the person you are praying for may have. It is very important, you know, to tell the person you are praying for not to pray, but instead just to focus on their body and receive. Ask them to interrupt you if they feel some heat, because you want to know what is going on. And always pray or command in the name of Jesus. You cannot use the name of Jesus too much. The power is in his name. Be prepared that the person you are praying for in a physical praying, you prepare that the person may fall to the ground. So we usually use a catcher. So if you are in the viewing centers and you are praying for somebody, ask a catcher just to stay behind the person you are praying for, so that if the person falls, then the catcher will ensure that the person is not wounded or even into more pain. And don't forget that when you are praying for a lady, you want to sort of make sure that you protect the modesty. You have a cloth that you can use to lay over the lady when she falls gently. And stay with the person and continue to pray for as long as you feel the Spirit is continuing to minister to them. But don't forget, keep your prayers of command short. And don't forget, petition prayer in the name of Jesus Christ of Nazareth. There are examples where Peter said, in the name of Jesus Christ of Nazareth, walk. Now, if you are ministering to somebody with multiple issues, pray for one of the ailments or issues at a time. Don't just roll all of them into one prayer. And sometimes, you know, the person you're praying for may be under medication, and they might believe that they have been healed when you pray for them. But don't encourage them to discontinue their medication. You must instruct them to continue their medication and return to their doctors to get proof of their healing. Now, you need not necessarily pray aloud all the time, because if you are two, the other partner can be praying silently. And you can even tell the person you are praying for that you are praying silently at times. But as long as you have your hand gently on them, you are praying even if it's not allowed. Pray silently while tuning in into the Holy Spirit, because there might be additional guidance that the Holy Spirit might give you. And when you're praying, please use your normal tone voice. Don't now start using some other kind of voice that might scare the person you're praying for. And don't preach. Don't give advice. Don't prophesy dates or mates unless you are absolutely sure. Your job is to listen to the Holy Spirit and be a vessel of healing and deliverance. Don't forget, the power is from the Godhead. Do everything in love. If the time of prayer is done in love, even if the person is not healed, they can live encouraged, loved, full of hope, and ready to come back for more prayer. If the person wants you to stop, please stop. And when you see that the person you are praying for is completely healed, then your job is done. You don't need to continue because the person has been healed. So that's the prayer effect. The fourth step is stop and re-interview. And the essence of this is to see whether there's progress. Ask for a measure of the pain level. Don't forget that initially we said 0 to 10. So probably the person said 9. And then after you've done the prayer effect, the pain has reduced to 6 or 5. Then you know something is happening. If the pain level is decreasing, and then you know that the healing has started. And don't forget that you can even pray more. Because there's an example of Jesus in Mark 8, 20-25. When he was praying for the man, for the blind man, the man looked up. Jesus asked, "Do you see anything?" The man looked up and said, "I see people, they look like trees walking around." Jesus prayed again. Once more, Jesus put his hands on the man's eyes. Then the eyes were opened. His sight was restored. So that was Jesus doing it even the second time. So you can always pray more than once. Ask a question. Are you feeling better? Do you feel anything? Are you still feeling anything? Do you feel any pain? Ask for the measure of pain. And don't forget that as soon as you see that the level is reduced, then you thank God. Because when you thank God, then more, the Lord will do more. And, you know, at times, you have to make sure that the person you are praying for is comfortable. So after asking and you see that in a setting where probably there are many people praying, if you see that somebody has been, the pain has reduced or the person has been healed, even 80%, we generally encourage to wave your hands and clap. That way, faith will be released and other people who are praying will know that something is happening. And then faith increases, and then you see more healing. The last step is what we call post-prayer suggestions. Encourage the person you've prayed for to walk with the Lord. Share a scripture if necessary. You know, it's always important after the prayer session to give encouragement or instructions to the person you've prayed for, something to encourage their walk of faith. If they are not healed or completely healed, don't accuse them of lack of faith or for healing or sin in their lives. Encourage them to continue to receive prayer from others. Sometimes healing is progressive. Sometimes it occurs immediately. Tell the person you are praying for not to be surprised if they experience a spiritual attack after healing, but help them to be prepared to resist it. If a symptom starts to occur, they can command it to leave in Jesus' name. So, finally, after praying, it's important for you to cleanse yourself or debrief yourself. Don't forget that Matthew 11:28 says that, "Come unto me, all you are weary and burdened, and I will give you rest." You don't want anything to latch on you from the person you've prayed for. So I'll just recap the five steps: the interview, the prayer selection, the prayer ministry, stop and re-interview, and post-prayer suggestions. So the next session will be telling us about words of knowledge. God bless you.

You know, rightly placed worship is the ultimate repentance. And I saw us worshiping God this morning. And as John was leading us in that refrain, "Our God reigns," and I saw you jumping up and down, I saw addictions falling off you. I saw sin being shed from your body, corruption from your mind. As you begin to behold Jesus, everything changes in rightly placed worship. The devil has been after your affection for so long. He's been after your worship. And some of you, you don't need to get free from addiction. You need to be addicted to the right thing. Some of you, it's been impossible to get rid of that addiction, that thing that keeps kind of sneaking in. That artificial comfort that is actually stealing the place of the Holy Spirit, the Comforter, looking for your worship. Everything changes in your life when you start becoming the worshiper God always intended you to be. This is what happens. The world gets transformed when you actually live a transformed life. We are being continually transformed. Lift up your hands. And even as you do, I feel like just the weight of all of those things just flowing out of you. Jesus, it's all about you. We give you all of our affection, all of our worship. Fill us fully with who you are so that there is no room for anything else. God, we give no more space for anything else except the fullness of you being expressed in our life. We need more of you, God. We need a new baptism of the Holy Spirit. We need a new fire of God in our life. I release the lightnings of heaven into every individual in this room. That today everything shifts as the electricity of heaven burns away.

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Blessed the Holy Ghost. I speak upon you all.

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Because of that, your hidden pain. Jesus Christ is telling you today that the battle is over. The victory is won. Hey, hallelujah, oh, hallelujah. Bring it up. But just in case you are here, because the only way you can connect to this kind of victory is to connect to the one that has won the victory for us. See, naturally, we were all losers. But we became winners when we connected to the one that has won it for all of us. The Bible says, for God so loved the world that he gave his only begotten son, that whosoever, anybody, no matter where you've been, no matter what you have done, shall, whosoever believes in him will not perish but have everlasting life. I want to give you the opportunity today. I'm not going to call you out, but at the comfort, wherever you are, is between you and God. From the sincerity of your heart, place your hand on your chest, close your eyes, and connect. The only thing you need to do is believe that Jesus Christ came to earth, and that he died, and he rose up on the third day. And through his death and resurrection, we have been set free for life. So repeat this after me. Say, dear Lord Jesus, I believe in my heart today that indeed you came to the world and you died despite the fact that you had no sin, and you rose on the third day. And through your death and resurrection, your blood has washed away my sin. Today, I confess that I am a sinner, and I come to you today that you should cleanse my sin. I surrender my life to you today, and I accept you as my Lord and Savior. Take charge over me and be the Lord over my life. Thank you, Jesus, because I'm now born again and because I've been accepted into the family of God. In Jesus' name we pray. Welcome to eternal life, ladies and gentlemen. Welcome to eternal life. Welcome to true freedom. And now,

about that song so that you can take it more seriously. A quick history about the song. I was literally, because me and my band, we pray Mondays, Wednesdays, Fridays via Zoom. One of those days, I was leading in worship on my piano, and the song dropped in my heart as if I knew it before. And I started singing it. And at that point, it felt like that was what they were singing in heaven. It felt like that was what the heavenly choir was singing. Then I produced it by myself in the studio, featured by Lumi Deborah, and we released the first edition. And it was doing well.

is being sung in heaven. Because there's something different about it. It's a very simple song, but there's something you feel in you. So when you are singing now, believe that we are joining the heavenly choir and we are giving

0: 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Oh, he's supposed to be in Oyo. He has a show in Oyo. 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God bless you. Let's put our hands together for him. Thank you so much.
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1: Good morning, Lapis family. You are tuned in to your morning reflections. Your daily devotional. This day's reading is entitled Unity in the Body of Christ, and the reading is taken from the book of John, chapter 17, verses 20 to 23. Let us begin. The matter of unity among believers concerned our Lord Jesus greatly. Just before he went to the cross, he prayed fervently that his body would become one, just as he, the Father, and the Holy Spirit are one. Interestingly, there was no division among the disciples at this time, but the Lord saw what was coming and stood against it in his intercession. Let's now listen to the part of this plea that is our reading for today. John chapter 17, verses 20 to 23. And I ask not only for these disciples, but also for all those who will one day believe in me through their message. I pray for them all to be joined together as one, even as you and I, Father, are joined together as one. I pray for them to become one with us, so that the world will recognize that you sent me. You live fully in me, and now I live fully in them, so that they will experience perfect unity, and the world will be convinced that you have sent me. There must be something powerfully strong about unity that is not visible to the natural eyes. Jesus said in the reading that when you and I and our brothers and sisters from across the denominations unite in love, something happens in the spiritual space that affects the hearts and minds of onlookers and hearers. Unity, or harmony, among believers draws down the anointing power of God, which brings conversion of the soul of the beholder and hearer to eternal life. This is one mystery we all need to understand more fully. Psalm 133 confirms what Jesus said. The Message version puts it quite simply as this: how wonderful, how beautiful when brothers and sisters get along. It's like costly anointing oil flowing down Aaron's beard, down the collar of his priestly robes. It's like the dew on Mount Hermon flowing down the slopes of Zion. Yes, that's where God commands the blessing and ordains eternal life. So let me ask, how may you and I be contributing, unknowingly, to keeping people away from coming to know Jesus as their Savior? I may say, no, not me. I'm not keeping anyone away from coming to Jesus. I'm actually doing my best to bring people to Jesus. Perhaps that's true. God alone knows how true. Now, let me share a story from a friend. Her family had just moved to a new city and had gone to the nearest church they could find of their denomination. Half of the sermon on that first Sunday service was about other denominations and how they missed the mark. This trend continued week after week. The poisoning of hearts and the atmosphere was offensive to many, and it seemed there was nothing anyone could do about it. As for the damage done to church growth and maturity, I leave that to your imagination. So what did my friend do? She spoke with another lady who was also discomforted by the lack of focus and the focus on criticism. They took up the matter in prayer, meeting once a week to pray for their pastors. And God was faithful. As they prayed and observed, so did they see change in the mode and content of preaching for the better. I'm sure the preacher was ignorant of the damage he was doing to the kingdom of God by allowing a critical and damaging spirit operate through him. And this not uncommon. Do you find yourself judging and criticizing other Christians and denominations from time to time? Remember that criticisms and judgments poison the spiritual atmosphere against the kingdom of God. If you see and are pained that fellow believers are involved in what does not conform with the scriptures, will you ask God for the grace to resist the temptation to criticize? And if the matter continues to burden your soul, would you ask him to show you how to pray about the situation? God is faithful. He will hear your prayer and reveal his glory. Let us pray. My Father and my God, I'm sorry for the many ways I have unknowingly worked against your plan for salvation by my words, my actions, and my negligence. Forgive me and make me an active instrument of unity for the body of your Son, Jesus. Amen. Let us make a declaration together. Father, I declare that your love is being poured out today into the hearts of your listeners. I declare that your grace is flowing into lives, bringing increased love and harmony in the body of Christ. For his glory. Amen. Be blessed and have a great day.

Adamawa, Akwa Ibom, Anambra, Bauchi, Bayelsa, Benue, Borno, Cross River, Delta, Ebonyi, Edo, Ekiti, Enugu,

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1: On the day of Elu, she akura. Aeshina ki wange shawe, adzungu honum on.

Psalm number 23, a psalm of David. The Lord is my shepherd, I shall not want. He makes me to lie down in green pastures. He leads me beside the still waters. He restores my soul. He leads me in the paths of righteousness for his name's sake. Yea, though I walk through the valley of the shadow of death, I will fear no evil. For you are with me. Your rod and your staff, they comfort me. You prepare a table before me in the presence of my enemies. You anoint my head with oil. My cup runs over. Surely goodness and mercy shall follow me all the days of my life, and I will dwell in the house of the Lord forever.

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So join us as we declare that He's holy, He's holy. Wherever you are, can you lift your hands and stand to your feet and let's praise and worship the Lord.

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In the past few weeks, I've seen him do awesome wonders. God of incredible wonders.

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tonight. 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You know, coronavirus was just trying to imitate the glory of God. It swept across the nations of the earth, trying to imitate the coming glory. The glory of God is supposed to sweep across the nations of the earth. It's just an imitation, false imitation. So, Father, as we worship, let your glory fill the earth. Let your glory fill. Say, let your glory fill the earth. Let your glory fill the earth.

It means thank you. Can you thank him for keeping you through this crisis, through this storm? Above all, thank him for the sacrifice on the cross, and thank him for being the God that he is.

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3: I'll be taking us through a prayer model that we have adopted in our own healing prayer ministry. This prayer model, we recommend it for even people in the viewing centers to use it to pray for yourselves. It is called 5-step prayer model from Global Awakening. There are definitely various models for healing prayer that have been practiced, and this is just one model. We don't put one model over the other, because we know that Father God generally answers our prayers. At Lapis Lazuli Ministries, we continue to see the Lord at work when we use this model. And we have worked very closely with this stream over the years. We find that it is... In this session, I will take us through a prayer model that we have adopted in Lapis Lazuli Ministries Healing Prayer Ministry. It is important to share this because you can use this model even in the viewing centers to pray for one another. It is called a 5-step prayer model from Global Awakening. Of course, there are so many different models for healing prayer that have been practiced, and this is just one model. We don't put one model down over the other, because as we know, Father God generally is the one that answers all our prayers and does the healing. We have worked very closely with this stream over the years, and we find that this model is all-embracing. The stream allows and shows that everyone can pray. It takes away pressure from performance and encourages teamwork. It's about high expectation and pleasing faith in Jesus' love and desire. It involves short prayers, Don't forget that Jesus has purchased the healing and we appropriate this. It is carried out from a place of real intimacy with the Godhead and partnering with the Holy Spirit, working in what He is leading us to do. He monitors the progress of the healing with the individual, and He creates such enthusiasm to see healing and breakthrough. Most importantly, there are examples of Jesus using these steps in this model. The five steps are, in summary, the interview, the prayer selection, the prayer ministry, the stop and re-interview, and post-prayer suggestions. I'll start with the interview. We usually encourage to pray in pairs, and if you are praying in pairs, one person should take the lead. Invite the Holy Spirit to come quietly and briefly interview the person requesting prayer. If you recall Mark 9, 17 to 21, when Jesus asked the father of the son that was possessed by the Holy Spirit, terrible spirit, and the guy was possessed by terrible spirits, and the father brought the son to Jesus. Jesus asked, "How long has he been like this?" The father says, "From childhood." And the father got on to say further, that it has often thrown him into fire or water to kill him. But if you can do anything, take pity on us and help us. So Jesus was interviewing the father about the son that he brought for healing. If you're doing this interview, don't forget that the people who are coming for prayer, they already probably have some anxiety. So be attentive and gentle. Give them your full attention and always give them a warm smile. A smile will just keep them at peace. You can ask some questions about what is your name, like what is your name? How can I pray for you? How long have you had this condition? Do you have a doctor's diagnosis? Ask for a measure of the pain level, because this is important. So from a scale of 0, no pain, to 10, maximum pain, ask so that you can record it before you even start praying. And then you can check later during the interview. You know, there are so many different reasons why somebody might be afflicted. It might be affliction spirits, sickness of the soul, or it might be a natural cause as well. And it could even be unforgiveness. You know, the condition may even be partly or totally caused by emotional stress, loss of a job, pain that is excruciating. It could be spiritual as well. So by asking, you already know what you are going to pray for. And that is the interview. The next step is the prayer selection. Ultimately, the goal is to pray for effect. Always be led by the Holy Spirit. And there are two types of prayer selection that you can have. One is a petition. A petition is just a request to heal, addressed to God, Jesus, or the Holy Spirit. An example is you say, "In the name of Jesus, I ask you to." And there are examples of how this has been used in the Bible. Don't forget that even Jesus mentioned in John 14:14 that you may ask for anything in my name, and I will do it. If you recollect, Peter at the temple gates, when a lame man came to be healed, asking for silver or gold or money, Peter says, "Silver or gold I do not have, but what I do have, I give to you. In the name of Jesus Christ of Nazareth, walk." So that is a petition. The other type of prayer is command. And a command prayer is usually addressed to a condition in the body, or a part of the body, or a troubling spirit, such as spirit of pain, infirmity, or affliction. We usually use the command prayer more these days, because we find that it is very effective. So use this as your initial step, unless you are led otherwise by the Holy Spirit. When somebody gives a word of knowledge, you are going to hear more about word of knowledge later on, or some indication that God wants to heal a particular ailment, then a command prayer is best to be used. At times, when you've tried the petition prayer as well, and you are not making progress, then you can switch to the command prayer. But don't forget, I said, the command prayer is usually the first you should go for. And don't forget as well that you are always led by the Holy Spirit. In Mark 9:25, I'll give you an example of a command prayer. Jesus rebuked the impure spirit. "You deaf and mute spirit," he said, "I command you, come out of him and never enter him again." So, that is step two, the prayer selection, and I said it's petition or command prayer. The next step is the prayer ministry, which is praying for effect. At this point, you want to pray according to the prayer selection you've chosen. And don't forget that the aim and the goal is to select a prayer for effect, for healing or deliverance. Don't forget that you are working with the Holy Spirit, so you always ask the Holy Spirit quietly to come. Pray with your eyes open so that you can see what is happening to the person you are praying for. The person may feel some tingling, heat, or some other manifestation. You want to see it, and you want to see what other manifestations the person you are praying for may have. It is very important, you know, to tell the person you are praying for not to pray, but instead just to focus on their body and receive. Ask them to interrupt you if they feel some heat, because you want to know what is going on. And always pray or command in the name of Jesus. You cannot use the name of Jesus too much. The power is in his name. Be prepared that the person you are praying for in a physical praying, you prepare that the person may fall to the ground. So we usually use a catcher. So if you are in the viewing centers and you are praying for somebody, ask a catcher just to stay behind the person you are praying for, so that if the person falls, then the catcher will ensure that the person is not wounded or even into more pain. And don't forget that when you are praying for a lady, you want to sort of make sure that you protect the modesty. You have a cloth that you can use to lay over the lady when she falls gently. And stay with the person and continue to pray for as long as you feel the Spirit is continuing to minister to them. But don't forget, keep your prayers of command short. And don't forget, petition prayer in the name of Jesus Christ of Nazareth. There are examples where Peter said, "In the name of Jesus Christ of Nazareth, walk." Now, if you are ministering to somebody with multiple issues, pray for one of the ailments or issues at a time. Don't just roll all of them into one prayer. And sometimes, you know, the person you're praying for may be under medication, and they might believe that they have been healed when you pray for them. But don't encourage them to discontinue their medication. You must instruct them to continue their medication and return to their doctors to get proof of their healing. Now, you need not necessarily pray aloud all the time, because if you are two, the other partner can be praying silently. And you can even tell the person you are praying for that you are praying silently at times, but as long as you have your hand gently on them, you are praying even if it's not aloud. Pray silently while tuning in into the Holy Spirit, because there might be additional guidance that the Holy Spirit might give you. And when you're praying, please use your normal tone voice. Don't now start using some other kind of voice that might scare the person you are praying for. And don't preach. Don't give advice. Don't prophesy dates or mates unless you are absolutely sure. Your job is to listen to the Holy Spirit and be a vessel of healing and deliverance. Don't forget, the power is from the Godhead. Do everything in love. If the time of prayer is done in love, even if the person is not healed, they can leave encouraged, loved, full of hope, and ready to come back for more prayer. If the person wants you to stop, please stop. And when you see that the person you are praying for is completely healed, then your job is done. You don't need to continue because the person has been healed. So that's the prayer effect. The fourth step is stop and re-interview. And the essence of this is to see whether there's progress. Ask for a measure of the pain level. Don't forget that initially we said 0 to 10. So probably the person said 9. And then after you've done the prayer effect, the pain has reduced to 6 or 5. Then you know something is happening. If the pain level is decreasing, you know that the healing has started. And don't forget that you can even pray more. Because there's an example of Jesus in Mark 8, 20-25. When he was praying for the man, for the blind man, the man looked up. Jesus asked, "Do you see anything?" The man looked up and said, "I see people, they look like trees walking around." Jesus prayed again. Once more, Jesus put his hands on the man's eyes. Then the eyes were opened. His sight was restored. So that was Jesus doing it even the second time. So you can always pray more than once. Ask a question. Are you feeling better? Do you feel anything? Are you still feeling anything? Do you feel any pain? Ask for the measure of pain. And don't forget that as soon as you see that the level is reduced, then you thank God. Because when you thank God, then more. The Lord will do more. And, you know, at times, you have to make sure that the person you are praying for is comfortable. So after asking and you see that in a setting where probably there are many people praying, if you see that somebody has been, the pain has reduced or the person has been healed, even 80%, we generally encourage to wave your hands and clap. That way, faith will be released and other people who are praying will know that something is happening. And then faith increases and then you see more healing. The last step is what we call post-prayer suggestions. Encourage the person you've prayed for to walk with the Lord. Share a scripture if necessary. You know, it's always important after the prayer session to give encouragement or instructions to the person you've prayed for, something to encourage their walk of faith. If they are not healed or completely healed, don't accuse them of lack of faith or for healing or sin in their lives. Encourage them to continue to receive prayer from others. Sometimes healing is progressive. Sometimes it occurs immediately. Tell the person you are praying for not to be surprised if they experience a spiritual attack after healing, but help them to be prepared to resist it. If a symptom starts to occur, they can command it to leave in Jesus' name. So, finally, after praying, it's important for you to cleanse yourself or debrief yourself. Don't forget that Matthew 11:28 says that, "Come unto me, all you are weary and burdened, and I will give you rest." You don't want anything to latch on you from the person you've prayed for. So, I'll just recap the 5 steps, the interview, the prayer selection, the prayer ministry, stop and re-interview, and post-prayer suggestions. So the next session will be telling us about words of knowledge. God bless you.

because I learned faith from what Ben Fitzgerald was talking about, a praying mother. And one night, I was in my room, and we were in the middle of a situation, about to be evicted. A lot of you know my story, been homeless before, but we were about to be evicted, and I heard my mom crying in the middle of the night, and I wondered what was up, so I got up out of my bed, and I went over to her room, and I thought she was, you know, going through something, something was wrong. And so the door was cracked and I pushed it open just to see what was wrong with mom. And the crying that I heard wasn't the kind of crying that I thought it was. She was kneeling next to the bed, thanking God for his faithfulness. Even though she may not see the situation changing, she was the

We don't sing things over and over because we don't know what to do, though sometimes we do. We sing this over and over because you and I, we were meant for eternity. And for all of time, the angels and the elders have been singing holy and holy, and Jesus never gets tired of the same song. We're the ones who get tired. We're the ones who move on more quickly than he's ready to. And in these moments, sometimes we have to press past the temporary to press into the eternal mindset we were born for. And so we sing it again and again to remind ourselves of the nature of Jesus. This is our God. The one who makes streams flow in the desert. The one who brings you shade in the sun. The one who covers you with his wings. Lets you hide in his shadow. Who lets you rest while he wars for you. This is who he is. Sometimes we sing it because we're sure, and sometimes we sing it until we know. But nonetheless, we sing it anyways. We sing of the nature of our God. It doesn't get old. That is who you are.

0: that keep the progression going is the sacrifice.
1: Yes, sir.
0: And then is the priest that offered the sacrifice. Then is the one that sat on the throne to collect the sacrifice.

Hello everyone, this is your girl once again, Titilayo Ayobami Iba. I'm live here on Glitch Africa. I beg you, subscribe, share. Your comment is very, very important to us. God bless you.

Alpha and Omega, your glory no one is sharing. Jehovah, anything you talk, you do. You get the power to save, heal and deliver. 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You know they lie, you know they play, you know they carry my matter they play. See us a day, you call me your own. When you reach my throne, Lord, you know they delay. From generation to generation, from Liberia to Jamaica, you know they carry.

0: Okay, I got various images and words.
1: Wonderful. And this is for all of us. We all will grow this evening in this. Amen. Go for it.
0: First, and I saw it, a pool of water pool, you know, that seems very flat on the surface. But what I was told that it is deep, very, very deep. You know, so much more than I can see. And, there was a word that I received, abugumabutum, meaning that you can keep on taking and it will never end. You know,
1: Amen.
0: Keep on taking, you keep on drawing and it will never end. And saying that none can see the end of his glory.
1: Amen.
0: Yes, that was, then I also got, I just heard the word fragrance,
1: Amen.
0: Fragrance. Then I heard, ointment poured out, let our whole lives be expressions of his grace. Then I sensed that, he covered me with his cloak, he had his cloak, he covered me, with the cloak, protective of me, protective of me. And I heard his canopy of love.
1: Amen.

0: his work.
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0: no eye has seen, no ear has heard what God has prepared.
1: Sing with all the faith in your heart. 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

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Penso vela Maria Nuarakos Aziakabaria Tumane. Penso vela Neta Shahida Maneno. Someone cry unto him. Cry unto him. Someone desperate for an encounter. Desperate to experience him.

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He says, if you call upon me, I will answer. I will answer and show you greater mighty things.

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Come with your weakness. Come with your mistakes. Come with your past. He says, cast your cares upon me.

0: Let me hear it just one more time. Say, only
1: yes, thank you so much for an opportunity to share the word. I'll just speak briefly. I'll be reading from the book of John chapter 1. But I'll just stay on my emphasis because of time. It says, in him was life, verse 4. In him was life, and that life was the light of all mankind. Verse 5 says, the light shines in darkness, and the darkness has not overcome it. I'll also quickly read from the book of Psalm chapter 119, verse 130. It says, the entrance of the word gives light, and it gives understanding to the simple. Another part of it says in 105, verse 105 says, your word is a lamp for my feet and a light on my path. Okay, so I perceived this evening while I was brooding over a lot of things, I perceived that the Lord is actually lightening up the spirit of men. The Bible speaking, it says that the spirit of man is the candle of the Lord. So I sensed heavily that the Lord is lighting up the spirit of people in this season. So what do I mean by lightening up the spirit of men? The Bible says that the word of God, the entrance of God's word, gives light and understanding to the simple. It's bringing wisdom. It's bringing direction. He's giving people knowledge. He's giving people pathways to follow. He's bringing order. He's bringing organization to people. So I would just want to leave this word of encouragement to everyone that we pay attention to this light, the light of God, which is his word. And I believe it's going to order our steps, because a lot of things are not going in the right path for a lot of people in the body generally. A lot of questionings, even as a nation, a lot of oppositions coming up from different facets of the nation and of people's lives, so as individuals. But the word of God would give cutting edge direction, sharp, precise, and accurate direction. So I perceive strongly that this is the season where men and the body generally would have to pay attention to God's word for right directions

is not. Look back and remember. Look back and remember. Look back and remember. When you were in school, look back. On campus, you had no one to come through for you. The devil thought if he took out your father or he took out your parents, he was going to stop your progress. But had I know, had they know, they wouldn't have crucified the Lord of glory. What the enemy meant for evil, your God, my God, he has turned it around for good. I said what the enemy meant for evil,

So I'd just like to take my text from Psalm 23, from verse 1, where Bible said, the Lord is our shepherd and we shall not want. These are times and seasons that we live in, are critical times where we really need to ponder on that scripture. And I have been reading that scripture in recent times, because when we look at the word a shepherd, who is a shepherd? And you see that the shepherd is someone that guides, someone that directs, someone that leads. And so we're living in a strange time and difficult times that we need someone to lead us, because the seasons that we're living in are seasons that are strange to us, are times that people cannot really articulate. People cannot really tell what's the next thing. Things are just happening. So we desperately, in this time and in this season, need a shepherd. We need someone to guide us. We need someone to lead us. And interestingly, if we see what a shepherd does in our part of the country where I live, that's in the northern part, you easily see them, the Fulani herdsmen, where they move with their cows and lead them to green pastures. That's what a shepherd does. A shepherd knows what is best for the flocks. He knows where to get the flock to eat a good meal. And so it's so beautiful to see that our own shepherd is the greatest shepherd of all. And that's our Lord and Savior Jesus Christ. He's our shepherd. And he's leading us in the person of the Holy Spirit. And so we have a shepherd that is all-knowing. We have a shepherd that has led his life for us. And that's what we see, even in what we see in our clan here. You see that when the Fulani man is leading his cow to cross the road, he stays where the cow will hit him first before his cow. You see they put their life online just to protect their cows, to ensure that their cows are protected. So if the vehicles are coming by the right, he will have to stay that side and ensure that his cow passed before he goes, before he follows suit, so that the cows are protected. And so having that understanding and seeing that if men that has wicked heart will be able to go all out to protect their animals, how much more our Heavenly Father, that his nature is good. He's so good and so loving and so kind. And then this is the person that is our shepherd, that he is love personified. Love as a person is our shepherd. He's the one that is leading us. And so in this season and this time, that is what has been giving me hope and courage, to say that it doesn't matter what might come our way. We have a shepherd that knows everything and that is willing to do all it takes to see that we are protected and that we are guided. And is always leading us. Bible said in, say, the Lord is my shepherd, I shall not want. He ensured that we don't want any good thing. We don't lack any good thing. He ensured that anything that is good will come our way. That's why sometimes I make confession and say, how could I ever lack when the Lord is my shepherd? That means the Lord that owns the cattle on the thousand hills, they belong to him. So there's no way I could ever lack, because the Lord is my shepherd. And because he guides and protects, there's no way the enemy will get at us. It doesn't matter the evil that surrounds us. 1,000 will fall at our side, 10,000 at our right hand, but it shall not come near us.
Only with our eyes shall we behold and see the reward of the wicked. Because why? We have a shepherd. We have the Almighty that is leading and is guiding us. And we know that even in our ministry, Lapis Lazuli, we've seen the Lord every time we want to do things. We depend on this great shepherd to say what we want to do. If we want to do a conference, we depend on him. In spite of the circumstances, the challenges during the COVID, people thought we were going to call off our meeting. We depended on our great shepherd to lead. And he gave us a strategy to go online. It wasn't something we concocted. So, and that is what I've just been brooding over this season. And I just thought to share it with us. Thank you, Jesus.

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3: Blessings to Lapis Lazulu Ministries. We're praying for you from Northern Mozambique. Just praying, Lord, would you just break in on everyone listening. Holy Spirit, we just want you. We need you. We press in for you and we believe you. Even as right now we're hearing the people crying out in the mosques here on Eid, I ask that you, Lord God, would use each one of us to share your glorious gospel, Jesus, and we would carry your message everywhere we're going, everywhere we are, in Jesus' mighty, mighty name. I feel like it's prophetic that as I share with you all, even from Nigeria all the way to Tennessee, northern Mozambique, right now, there's so much going on in the world. In fact, today on this Eid in northern Mozambique, we're listening to the news of the bombings in Israel and the conflicts between Arabs and Jews. And here we're in a war zone in Cabo Delgado, and there's just so much going on. What does it mean to be God's people in the midst of conflict? What does it mean to shine, to be full of love and passion? And what does it mean right now, today? And I'm thinking, it's always a bit strange just to be speaking on a Zoom call when I can't see you all. But I feel like sharing just a little bit of our day. As we went out today, on this day that there's a lot going on, as some of you will track with me on this, and we went out to Miezi. It used to be 100% people of another faith. Now we just have just a very big, thriving church there, and we were just worshiping the Lord. We finally got permission to worship in a little bigger number, and then we pushed it a bit. I'm just going to be honest. But we were also bringing food to the hungry and audio solar Bibles and all of that because we are God's people. And I really wanted Isa and Zainabu to start this video with me because we are God's people. And I live in northern Mozambique and I work, my team's 99.99% Mozambican, and we're going out together preaching the gospel, sharing the word of God, and it's not just about a few people from another nation, but it's about all of us rising up. And today was just so powerful as I watched sons and daughters of God so anointed by the Lord and just carrying a message. And we ended up in this beautiful worship service in Miezi, we ended up having 5 messages. And everybody was just absolutely ready to wait and to listen. And we were just all like, oh, Jesus. But the thing that impacted me most were 3 of our pastors, Pastor Shalumbu, Pastor Joaquin, and another pastor that doesn't want his name to go out on videos right now, but they were sharing their stories. And each one of these amazing men of God had to flee from their villages, from their churches. They're pastors of many churches, some of them several churches, some of them many churches. And they had to flee. Some of them lost their children. One of the pastors sharing today lost his 4-year-old and his 7-year-old as Al-Shabaab came in and just started shooting. And his wife ran one way with 2 kids. He ran one way with another group And anyway, long story short, these two children were forgotten and they haven't seen them since. And that's the kind of story that just breaks my heart. And I'm like, God, what is it like to be your people right now, right here in a conflict zone? What is it like right now in Israel? What is it like right now in Iraq and Iran and Nigeria? What is it like right now in Tennessee? What is it like to be God's people in the midst of so much going on? And this pastor just shared his testimony about how they will just never leave Jesus, how they will love him forever, how they trust him no matter what the storm. And I just feel like asking you to pray for his 4-year-old and his 7-year-old, that we would find them. I know this is a time to share with you, but I feel like because it's a different way of preaching, that I could reach out to you and say, pray for Northern Mozambique. Pray for God's people who are suffering here. Pray that the glory of God would just flow out of them. And I listened to Joachim, and his preaching was so powerful. And he was just fiery. He was just full of the fire of God because he is a son. And even though he's lost his home and his family's here, and the other pastor, Shalom, and the one whose name I can't mention, those two are living with their entire families in our kitchen next to our church, because literally they lost everything and they just came in. There are over 800,000 internally displaced people right now in northern Mozambique where we work. So why am I sharing that? Because I want to connect with you. Not just as a preacher, not just as a minister that used to travel the world before a year and a half ago, that I literally have not traveled to speak in a year and a half. I've literally just been able to stay here outside of a time I saw my naturally born children and grandchildren. I've just been here working with my dear brothers and sisters. And as I've been working with my dear brothers and sisters for the last 25 years, Mozambican brothers and sisters, I feel like there's something that we can all learn from their lives, from their lives of great faith and trusting in the Lord. And this is a life message that I want to share. And this is a message that in the beginning, in the middle, unto this day, that is a message that I share with my own Mozambican family, and I want to share it with you. It comes from the book of Ephesians. I want to tell you how this message really started impacting me. I'd already been with my amazing husband, Roland. I'd already been a missionary serving in Asia, England, and then in Africa. And we really were hardworking. Like, we just pushed and pushed and pushed, and we gave our lives away, willing to serve God anywhere. We were poorer than the poor. We didn't believe in a day off. We didn't believe in eating cheese. We didn't believe in having anything. We wanted to be just in this certain place, and it was really good. I had one outfit to wear, one to wash. For several years, that's the way it was. And it was really a beautiful time, a powerful time in my life. But I didn't understand some things. I really didn't understand about being a daughter, about how that God doesn't just love what I do for him. He doesn't just love what I pour out for him. He doesn't just love how I serve and sacrifice for him. He doesn't just love the fact that right now we're feeding a meal a day, 32,400 meals a day in our little group, IRIS, Ministerial Arco Iris, just here in northern Mozambique, 32,400 meals a day. He's not really looking at that and going, wow, wow, wow. What he's looking at that is our lives of adoration and our lives of connection to Jesus and our lives of passion for Jesus and the way we love him and the way we love one another. And the fact that as lovers of God, that we, Zainab reaches out to Esau, and Esau reaches out to Jamal, and I reach out to Joachim, and Joachim reaches out to Juma, and each one of us is reaching out, and we're loving, and we are God's people. We're not God's people just individually, although we're an individual son and a daughter. We are also God's people corporately, and we are his kingdom people. And right now, there are some people who say, well, what does the kingdom look like when all hell's breaking loose? When another pastor, I just feel like telling the story and might be disturbing to you, but I'm just going to share it. Another pastor, we were there, this group who's here right now with me. Jamal was there. Isa was there. We were there with this pastor. Unbelievable story. And he's a son of God. And some people think if they're a son of God or a daughter of God, they're never going to have trial. They're never going to have difficulty. They're never going to be hungry. There's never going to be war, suffering. The children of Israel, they're the chosen people. What's going on right now as I'm speaking? Bombs are going off. What's going on in Gaza Strip? Not just for Israelis, but for the Ishmael bride, for the Ishmael bride, for those of another group of people. The bombs are going off there. There are many, many believers there who are suffering right now. There are many children who are suffering right now. So what does it mean to know God loves us in the midst of the storm? What does it mean to know God loves us? I was with this pastor, and I'm telling you, Pastor Shaboka was with me as well. He lost his home. He lost family. They ran. They fled. They're in their Glory Garden base as well. But none of them are feeling like victims. Why? Because they're sons and daughters of the Most High God. They go out with us 3-4 days a week, sharing the gospel with all these internally displaced people. They're sharing the gospel. They're bringing the food. They're bringing the oil. They're bringing the soap. They're bringing the audio solar Bibles. They're praying for the sick. God's moving and doing miracles in the midst of the greatest suffering that I have ever, ever imagined. So we were there just up the road with this huge group, a really big group of internally displaced people. And the government, we work under the authority of the Mozambican government. And we connect also with other NGOs to find out where we're supposed to go. And so we went to this place where we have amazing lot of believers there. And we just started worshiping, just worshiping the Lord. And some of the people weren't believers yet, but I'm telling you, by the time we were done, by the time we were finished just adoring and worshiping God, so many people said, I want to follow Jesus. I want to follow Jesus. He's real. And they listened to the testimonies of our brothers and sisters. And each one of us break up in little groups of 25, 30, 50, depending on what the regulations are for the COVID distancing that day. We really try to follow whatever the rules are. And they were breaking up and in these groups, and Pastor Shamoko came over and he said, Mama, we need to go and to this, to hear this pastor. And he started telling me his story. And he said when Al-Shabaab came in, they just freaked out. And the same as this other pastor, but a different pastor, the same kind of story. We didn't know what to do. They're shooting, they're screaming, they're yelling. And we're talking about love for people of other faiths. We're feeding people of other faiths. We don't believe in retaliation. We believe in radical love. And these guys love their those who have persecuted them, those who have burned their churches and burned their houses. We literally love them, and we're praying for them right now on Eid. And I'm telling you, we're praying. And so this is what happened. We listen to this man, and he breaks down, and he starts sobbing because his heart is so broken. And he said a similar story. They came in our town in the middle of the night, and they just, this is recent, this is the Palma attack. And he said they just started shooting and yelling. Many of us know what they're screaming. It's just unbelievable. But they're screaming that their God's great, but they don't understand that there are sons and daughters. They say their God's great and he has no sons. He has sons. Our God, who is God, the one God, God the Father, God the Son, Jesus, God Holy Spirit, one God, three in one, is great. And he has sons. It's many, many sons and daughters. And he loves you beyond anything you have ever experienced. And as I listen to this man sobbing, I'm thinking, he's God's sons. He's God's son. His wife's God's daughter. What kind of pain is he going through? And it was hard to understand. It was so hard to understand because his wife ran in one direction. But unlike this other pastor, Shulamo, he couldn't find his wife. His wife ran with a group of their children, and they haven't found them. The other, he ran with two of his sons and daughter-in-law in another direction, and they both, apparently, because he hasn't found his wife yet, but he thought she had his 4.5-year-old. And the 4.5-year-old was left there in the house, and the Al-Shabaab came and cut off his head. They decapitated him, and then they cut him into pieces. And this dear pastor came back with his two sons and found his 4.5-year-old decapitated. They came back after the burning and the shooting. They were hiding in the bush. They came back, and there was his son. And I don't know about you, but that moment, I was looking at a son who's also a father. At that moment, I was looking at a pastor who's also a father and a son, and he just started bawling. And we just all started weeping there. And it was just unbelievably painful. And yet we could say, because we know who we are, we could say that your little boy is with Jesus. And he said, I know he's with Jesus. I know he's with Jesus. And we went to his little place where he's staying. It's just like a covered little area because we just found him just recently. So he doesn't even have a place, a dignified place to stay. And all we could do was go and sit on the piece of board with this man that had, I slept in his home. I slept in all of these homes with these pastors. We've been working here for nearly 20 years in the north. 25 years in Mozambique. These are our family. These people are our family. What does it mean to be God's people? What does it mean to be kingdom people? It means we weep with those who weep. We rejoice with those who rejoice. We love with an unbelievably tireless love. And we live as sons and daughters of our Most High God. We were able to comfort this dear pastor. It was so powerful just watching my brothers. I had my brothers with us. who are in Glory Garden, these pastors that have gone through very similar things. And I'm watching, just holding this dear brother. And then I, as a woman, I was holding the daughter-in-law. And we're just weeping and we're just breaking. And God crashed in on us. And then, as sons and daughters, this is what happened. As sons and daughters, we started worshiping in this little shade area where this broken family with only two sons and a daughter-in-law and a baby at her breast are sleeping, missing the wife and the other children and their son who's now in heaven. We began to worship. And they began to lift up the most powerful worship to God. And I'm telling you, I know who God's people are. Right then, those precious believers who have gone through untold suffering were shining lovers of Jesus, connected to his beauty and his passion. They didn't just worship him because their circumstances were good. They didn't worship him just because they were prosperous. They didn't worship him just because they had a good place to sleep or a pillow under their head or enough food to fill their bellies. They worshiped him. We worship him because he's worthy. Because he's worthy. Jesus is worthy. Because he's worthy, we worship. I want to read to you from Ephesians. Praise be to God and Father of our Lord Jesus Christ, who has blessed us in the heavenly realms with every spiritual blessing in Christ. And I've had such a revelation of this when I found out. I went to a revival years ago, and I really had a revelation that I'm a daughter. And now I knew that. It was bizarre, but I knew I could eat cheese. I knew that I could take a hot bath. Even though I work with some of the poorest people on the planet, it was like God just spoke to me and said, you can eat cheese, you can take a hot bath. Not that we have hot water or a hot bath here, but I'll tell you, almost always we have cheese. And when I go wherever there's a hot bath, believe me, I fill it up a few times over and over. And I know that might sound silly, but if you understand something, if you deal with suffering, dying, hurting, broken people, sometimes you don't understand that God is your Father too, that he's looking down on you too, that he cares about you too. Once I got a revelation of that, I even found out I could take a Sabbath, I could take a day off every week and rest and just worship and be in the Word, and I didn't have to do any meetings. And I have other pastors that will do the funerals and will do the emergencies that day, and we all give each other different days, and I can take a Sabbath because I am a daughter of the Most High God. What are the realms? What are the blessings in the heavenly realms? What are the spiritual blessings in Christ? It's knowing who you are. It's knowing that when you see the sick and the dying, that you can literally pray for the sick. That you can literally comfort those who are mourning. That if God has placed you, and all of us know hunger, if he's placed you anywhere where there are hungry people, or if not, find out where they are, that we literally have two wings, heavenly realms. He has blessed us in heavenly realms. So we are not chickens with our heads cut off. We are not chickens. We eat chickens here. We eat chickens in Mozambique. Chickens are dumb birds. They don't have wings. They do not soar. We are not chickens. If any of you understand what happens in Africa, unless you live in a big city, we understand what happens most of the time. You get the chicken, it's alive. Somebody cuts its head off, and somebody holds the bird. They have to hold the bird in their hands. And then if you don't hold the bird, even with its head cut off, it goes running around, spurting out blood, and it doesn't know it's dead. The Lord spoke to me. He said a lot of the church is running around. A lot of them are running around. They're spurting out blood. They're not connected to Jesus, and they don't even know they're dead. They're chickens with no head. And he said, tell the church, tell my beloved sons and daughters that they are not meant to be chickens. They're meant to go into the heavenly realms, with every spiritual blessing in Christ, because he chose us holy before the foundation, the creation of the world, to be holy and blameless in his sight, in love, radical, holy, powerful love. He predestined his sons and daughters to be adopted. You see, before this, before Jesus, you are an orphan. You're all spiritual orphans. We're all orphans. Before we know Jesus, we're all orphans. The ones we hear crying out, they're orphans crying out. We need the love of Jesus to connect us to the Father. And when that happens, we're no longer chickens without heads. We're no longer spiritual orphans. But what are we now? What are we now? Who are we now, Isa? Who are we now? Sons. Who are we now, Zainabu?
4: Daughters.
3: Come on. Who are we, Jamal?
5: Son of God.
3: Amen. This is who we are. We are sons and daughters of Most High God because he chose us, he destined us, he created us, wow, to be adopted. To be adopted as his sons and daughters through, you can never forget this, through Jesus Christ in accordance, I love this part, in accordance to his pleasure. So it is God's pleasure to call you his son, his daughter. It is his pleasure to transform you from a chicken into an eagle. It is his pleasure to put his anointing on your life so that you would rise up on the winds of the Spirit with two wings, love and power. You are not headless chickens. You do not have worthless, wingless little lives. No, he says, I have destined you to soar in the heavenly realms as sons and daughters. That means, for me, that means when I see the hungry, that I believe for the power and the anointing to give them food. When I see the broken, the sick, the dying, I believe that all of us, not just me, that all the sons, that all the daughters have an ability to pray for the sick, to care for the broken, to start medical clinics, to start maternity wings, to teach science and medicine and philosophy and theology, all totally anointed by the Most High God in our university. I believe that we are called to soar. And we're not afraid to soar wherever we are, whether it's in negocios, businesses, or whether it's in media, like my family here, or whether it's in as professors, whether it's as ministers, preachers. We are all called to minister. We are all called to rise up where? Into the heavenly realms. Oh, hallelujah. We're all called with a spiritual blessing in Christ. We're all called because he chose us, his sons and daughters. The minute you receive Jesus, you're chosen. The minute you receive Jesus, you go from orphan to son, from orphan to daughter. That's it. Shakababa, punto final. That's it. That is who you are. You may not realize it, but that is who you are. And he's saying, rise up. I could say, like my brothers, we're going through suffering. We could just stay in our tears. But I'm telling you, my husband, Roland, just yesterday was with all our pastors in the discipleship group. I disciple Monday, he disciples Wednesday, and God broke in on them. Show, Lord, just break in on these people listening, God. Break in on them listening, God. He broke in with this conviction. It maybe you feel like a chicken without a head. Ask God, Lord, Sharabasi, forgive me, Lord. I want to be connected to Jesus. I want to be an intimate lover of Jesus. Connect to me, Lord. Let me be connected. I just ask you, Lord. I cry out for connection. You could just pray. I cry out for connection. And then believe for the transformation when you go from orphan to son. When you go from orphan to son. When you go from orphan to daughter and you start to rise up, whatever realm, whatever place, whatever God has destined for you, that you would rise up. Like my dear brothers, they just told me, we just listened to their testimonies the other day. And yesterday, God, God crashed in. They were sobbing on the ground, and then they laughed as the power of Holy Spirit gave them joy. I'm telling you, joy unspeakable and full of glory, not because of their circumstances, but because of whose they are, knowing that God is good, knowing that God is great, knowing that they are saved by the power of the blood of Jesus. The Holy Spirit fell on them, crashed in on them. Come on, Holy Spirit. I pray, Lord, that you would just break in on everybody listening and they would rise up, God, whoa, on wings of the Spirit. Oh, God, they would rise up with love and they would rise up with power and there would be provision in their hands. Lord, I pray for each one that they would be your hands, God. That they would be the hands of Jesus on the earth as his body. They would be the feet of Jesus on the earth. And that every single one of them would carry the anointing of the Most High God. That you would go out and share this glorious gospel as scientists and professors and entrepreneurs and drivers and preachers and aid workers and lovers and cooks and cleaners and amazingly, bizarrely anointed sons and daughters of the Most High God. That all of us would understand that we are going to soar connected to the power of Holy Spirit. Hallelujah. Hallelujah. Rise up, beloved. Rise up. Focus your eyes on Jesus. Focus your eyes on Jesus. Hallelujah. Focus your eyes on Jesus. Focus your eyes on the Lord. He is good. Holy Spirit, fill us and anoint us. We want to soar into the heavenly realms. Amen and amen.
5: No, I am yours. Lord Jesus, you own my heart. Say, I am yours. Lord Jesus, you own my heart. One more time, say, I am yours. Lord Jesus, you own my heart. Can I just tell you to close your eyes? Close your eyes and think about who you belong to. Child of God, you fear not.

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Body, soul, spirit, everything. Your mind, your thought belongs to Jesus. Your brain, your kidney, your liver belongs to Jesus. Your body, your blood belongs to Jesus. And so it's not permitted to malfunction. Jesus is in charge. Jesus is Lord. Lord over your life. Lord over your life. Lord over your life. You belong to Him. You belong to Him. He's Lord over your life. He's Lord.

of light and the kingdom of darkness, there is always people trying to claim. The devil is trying to claim his own. So when you are declaring this, you are saying that soul, spirit, and body, you belong to Jesus. See, there are things I say. If I have said it many times, if you hear that I pass tomorrow, if the Lord tarries and he says my time is up, know that the devil did not take my life. He doesn't have the permission to. We don't discuss it. There is nothing we are talking about in that sense. It will be that the owner of the life says it's time. So you are not afraid of demons.

0: Glory, hallelujah. It's nice to be back again on a wonderful Wednesday afternoon. I want to greet all our listeners outside there, and I said you're welcome. God bless you, we good for following us from time to time. We said the Almighty God, we grant you our desire in the name of Jesus. You're welcome to Lapilazo LM Radio Live. This program is Young Stars Praise. The aim of the program is to promote upcoming young artists, to give them a platform, a voice where they can be heard, and to solicit for our listeners outside here all over the nations to assist the young coming artists. There are many challenges outside here. You're trusting God that God will touch your heart to make the work that God has placed in their hands to be easy and sweet. God bless you. You're once welcome again. I'm your presenter, Pastor Sam Stephen, the president of Kogan and the pastor of Glorious Word Chapel. God bless you. This afternoon, we have someone wonderful, a young man who was once playing secular music. He's a producer and so many stuff like that. But I don't know. God just touched his heart. I believe in the midst of the program, he's going to say it. I was opportune to have him sometimes before the lockdown when he came into Kogan meeting, and since then he has been waxing and burning for Christ. Please join me and do welcome Mr. Clev. Mr. Clev, you're welcome. Can you say hi to the listeners?
1: Good afternoon, everyone. I'm a worship leader, I'm a multi-instrumentalist. So I just want to say good day to everyone listening to me now, listening to this program. So I greet you all, and as you are here with me, you are not just here to listen to the program. Pray. With each word we speak from here, the Lord will touch your lives in the mighty name of Jesus.
0: Amen. You're welcome, Mr. Clef. So you said your name is Omor
1: Timothy Olutola.
0: Timothy Olutola. So why are you answering, Mr. Clef?
1: Yes, that is, I can call it like a stage name anyway, because over the years, like, in fact, since the beginning of my secondary school, that's GSS. Even from GSS to, I've been playing the piano. So mostly I spend more percentage of my life in a music environment. And I'm a kind of person that I may just be looking at you playing the instrument, but and the next day you'll see me doing the same thing.
0: Amen.
1: So people call me Clef. No, we have Clef is a musical term.
0: Okay.
1: Treble Clef, bass Clef.
0: That's wonderful. Our viewers, it's nice to be with Mr. Clef. You're welcome. Our doctor, Dr. Clef. Okay, yes. It's a music doctor. You know, we have surgery doctor and we have different doctors, but this is a music doctor. Amen. Yes. You're welcome. I just want to read a scripture here that relates to what we're doing from Psalm 34 and verse 1. Let me just take verse 1 down. It said, I will exalt thee, O Lord, at all time. I will exalt thee, O Lord, at all time. His praise will always be on my lips. My soul boasts in the Lord. Let the afflicted hear and rejoice. Glorify the Lord with me, and let us magnify his name together. So what we're here to do is to magnify the name of God together, both with Dr. Clef and you that's out here listening to us all over the nations. And we believe that you'll be blessed by Dr. Clef ministration. Dr. Clef, can you give us a worship or a praise? What do you have for us this afternoon? You have a worship. All right, let's worship. Let's hear you. Mr. Cleb is getting ready, and I believe that you're going to be blessed by his ministration. So please feel free to join him as he worships God.

0: Amen. Can we shout hallelujah? Wow, this is wonderful. You just took us to the throne of grace. My God, I feel the presence of God in this place. I believe those outside listening to us, you feel the presence of God through the worship. I don't know what you're going through. I don't know what men have said about you, but one thing I know, the Bible says the end of the matter is better than the beginning. You just worship God, and the Bible says, having the praise of his people, I strongly believe that whatsoever you're going through, God is going to fix it up for you, because his presence is here, and his presence will abide with you in the name of Jesus. Once again, you're welcome to the program. We welcome all our listeners across the world to La Pilazo LM Radio, broadcasting live from Lagos. God bless you all. We appreciate you. Back to Mr. Clive. Are you in the spirit or you're back? Yes, I saw that when you worshiping, you close your eyes and you almost transposed from earth to heaven. What's happening? Tell me something. Listeners are hearing him. Okay, let's hear it too from him. What's happening?
1: Yes, actually, over the years, I've been a musician. Like, I released a song very not quite long. I talk about worship.
0: Wow, you have an album?
1: No, yeah, not yet.
0: Is it a single?
1: Yes, it's a single.
0: Oh, that's wonderful. Yes.
1: So, I talked about attitude to worship under it. No, being, I said in the song that God is not interested in music. All this
0: Rasta jazz, or what do you call it?
1: Azanto
0: and the rest of them.
1: So, but God just need your heart of worship. Mm. So when in music, you know, you go through so many things, you will see, come across so many people that will put you in some ways, even. But it's over the years. I do hear prophecies, but I don't tell people because I don't want them to call me pastor, prophet or something like that. But later I now discover that I do get like a kind of punishment for me anytime I see or hear and I do not do what I'm supposed to do. So basically, when I wanted to go into my gospel, so I got inspiration more, worship, just.
0: Amen. Worship. We'll still come back to that. But while you're speaking, you talked about worshiping God from the heart. And the word of God said, a concrete and a broken heart, even though despised. I think that's in Psalm 24, if I'm not mistaken. Or Psalm 51, it said, a broken heart, a concrete and a broken heart, God will not despise. And I say, those that worship him, we worship him in spirit and in truth. It's very nice to be with you this afternoon, Ms. Dr. Clive. I just want to ask you some few questions. How does it feel to be a gospel artist? Be honest with us.
1: How does it feel? Like, what?
0: How does it feel? You know, some people say it's singing gospel music, it makes you poor, you suffer, you labor in vain, and some looking at secular music as if it's more in vogue. But I am on perspective, being in the music industry for years, I believe that we are transforming life, touching lives and transforming life with the word of God. So how do you feel on your own that I'm a gospel artist?
1: Yes, I'm proud to be a gospel artist and to proclaim it, because I believe that even people, yes, it's normal when you are doing the things of God. God will test your faith. He will test how much you can carry on that long suffering. So he will not just give it to you. You want to see your wisdom, how you can make use of it and everything, how you can, your consistency, how you can be persistent about it. And before you now then surely one day there will be a door will open. So yes, I'm proud to
0: Amen.
1: Call myself a gospel.
0: Wow, that's wonderful. Artist. There are two words you say that are very significant. You talked about faith and then you talk about long suffering. Does it mean that you have to suffer like Job?
1: And that's why grace.
0: Amen. You know? The truth about that, Dr. Clev is trying to say, most gospel artists, they have this mentality that you have to suffer. No, it's not about suffering, but it's all about you ministering to lives, transforming life. And that's why I say our music should have content, not just making noise. I love worship myself. Though I'm a rock artist, reggae artist, and a worshiper, but worship is good. You're welcome, Dr. Clev. Once again, welcome you. And our viewers, I want you to feel Dr. Clev in the house. Amen. What led you into gospel music, to be sincere? I learned that before you were just producing secular music and stuff like that. So what led you to gospel music?
1: Okay, yeah. Okay, so I've been in music for years. So I went into music production, I think about maybe 4 years ago or 5 years ago, thereabouts. So then it's what you hear around most. That's what you like to, I would like to practice or something like that. So, but I come from a Christian home and we are brought up in a Christian way. So even when I started the production, it's always very easy for me to produce gospel music. Very fast, within a night, I'm done with the job. But the pop music, you know, it's a fast something whereby they will just come with beats and, you know, we just make it and fast, everything will be done. But then, you know, I can call it maybe times of ignorance when you don't really understand what you're even doing. So, but actually what led me to gospel music was, I can just call it inspiration. That's my inspiration. Gospel is my inspiration, especially
0: Amen.
1: Worship.
0: He said gospel is his inspiration, especially worship. And being a producer, producing secular music. But if I may ask a question, is hip-hop music sin?
1: Is
0: hip-hop music a sin? Is it sin or is it sinful music?
1: No, it's not sinful.
0: Amen.
1: It depends on what you are, the message you are passing.
0: Amen.
1: From the song.
0: See the message you are passing, because we have gospel rap, we have gospel reggae.
1: Yes.
0: I could remember when we started gospel reggae back then, in just years back, ending of 80s and 90s, we had ones that started gospel raga, real hardcore raga, and we were kicked out of the church for about more than 4 years because they didn't understand. They thought that we are sinners, but we are not. Amen. And it was a bond come out of the birth of the Holy Spirit. Amen. It's you can go find us about what I'm saying. We never smoke, never drink. We did not impregnate any girl for one day. We all are married, become pastors. Amen. So it's not the music itself, but it's the spirit behind it. It's not the song juju, or you call it Afro or jazz or something like that. Amen. You're welcome. Let me not take much of your time. You had one on stage here. God bless you. Really good. Mm-hmm. Amen. So if you are outside here listening, our listeners, I want to say this to you, that Dr. Clev is a true worshiper of our Lord Jesus Christ, and we trust God that as you listen to him, as many of you, that your heart is touched towards him, whatsoever you desire to do to promote what God have laid
2: in his hand, to see that the gospel music ministry that God has placed in his hand grows on. Please feel free to do it, and God will bless you mightily in the name of Jesus. Amen. Remember, the purpose of Young Star Praise is to promote upcoming gospel artists, to give them a voice, a platform. And I believe there are thousands of you outside here that is looking for a privilege or a way to be part of it. This is a platform that you can reckon with. Lapi Nazarene Ministry is a platform you can reckon with. They've been doing wonderfully well in the gospel industry and in the gospel ministry. And also Koga and its dear for gospel artists, upcoming artists, you can get in touch with us. Soon we'll release the numbers on how you can get through, and God bless you. Back to you, Mr. Clive. You said you just released a single. Yes. Can we hear a little about it? What is it all about?
1: It's two. So the first one is talking about testimony. That's what.
2: Okay, I think we have the testimony. We'll play it later. We have the testimony.
1: And then my worship.
2: My worship. Wow.
1: Yes, titled it my worship. My worship is my worship.
2: My worship is my worship.
1: That's worship. Like when you worship God, it's my worship. Worship is a weapon. Wow. Used by soldiers.
2: Amen.
1: To fight on water. So wow. That means when you have your worship and you are true with it, and you are truthful with your worship, from your worship God can fight your battle. That's the best time God can fight your battle.
2: This is awesome. Not I'm not stopping you. You see, you bring me back to the word of God. The Bible says Paul and Silas, they prayed. I discovered that in this side of our country, we know how to pray, but it bothers me that so many don't know how to worship, and it seems worship is missing from our churches. You know, it pains me as a gospel artist when I go to church and I see praise and worship, it's 20 minutes. And you see, we come to worship God. Sometimes I ask myself, did we really come to worship God, or we just come to play around? And he said, worship is a weapon. The Bible says Paul and Silas, they prayed. But when they worship God, my God, heaven came down. And look at Joseph. Instead of taking up instruments, a weapon of war, he took up singers. I love that. So when we worship, it's our weapon of war. Amen. Yes. That's lovely. Amen. Can you just give us a little? Let's hear the raw parts. You know, the studio, and you have already put the sugar and the honey. So let's hear this. Are we ready? Let's go.

So when I listened to Mr. Clive, he said, worship is my weapon.

0: man cannot be broken. He said he inhabits the praise of his people. Amen. I dwell in my worship. Mr. Clef, that's a wonderful one. I believe our listeners have been blessed by your music and by that which God has placed in you. So if I may ask, have you been tempted to leave gospel music? Be honest. All right, I want to hear you and why.
1: Temptation is part of the factors of life. So, for real, sometimes, even, I don't know how to explain, but for real, many times, but I don't know, something will just bring me back. Maybe I may just look through my shelf and see my Bible again, and something will just drop in my mind that, you know, you must not leave. This is a portfolio. It's a portfolio. And God will not make you to, God will not just make you a vessel. He will surely give you the goodies of life. Wow. Then I listen to a motivational speaker, and it makes me understand that if you are not yet, if you don't have a car yet, that means it's not yet time for you to have it. That means that you don't need it yet. That's why God has not given it to you. When it's time for you to have it, you will have it.
0: Amen.
1: So that's what just carry me on.
0: I believe our listeners have some things to pick from you. I just pick something from me. He said when he's tempted and he feels like falling by the roadside, he picks up his Bible. And that takes us to Psalm 1 and verse 3. It says, but his delight is in the law of the Lord, and in the Lord does he meditate day and night. Verse 3 says, he shall be like a tree planted by the rivers of water, which bringeth his fruit in season, and whatsoever he does not wither. Amen. Whatsoever he does, prosper. So, viewers outside here, you are listeners outside here, you're hearing him and upcoming artists. I believe most of you are hearing Dr. Clef. Don't give up. There's a song we sing in those days. Say, don't give up. God is not true with you yet. So I believe that God is not true with you yet. And not just only to upcoming artists that are listening. You may be there. You are discouraged. You are tempted. On the roadside, you are a lady. You are tempted to give up. A man, you are tempted to steal. I want to say to you that God will still make you a way. Don't give up. God is always faithful. Mr. Clef, you're once welcome. We are happy to have you here in the studio. God bless you, really good. If I may ask this, how does the Lord gives you song? Is it the Lord that gives you, or you just dream, or you know, some people say, I was just walking and I saw Kilishi. And I started saying Kili, Kili, and then from there a song come up. Why are you laughing? So what do you hear from you? All right, you're welcome.
1: I get my songs mostly. No, I weekdays. I'm a music instructor, so I don't go out every day. Once in a while, when I have some classes to attend to, I just go. So most times I spend my time in my music workshop. So I may just be rehearsing on the piano, and from there I may be playing a particular progression, and the lyrics will be dropping into my head like a line, like line by line.
0: Wow.
1: And I don't write. I don't write. I produce myself. I record my song myself.
0: Wow, that's wonderful.
1: I'll make the instrumentation. If I will need a female voice, I'll call on a friend or one of my learners, one of my girls. I will record the backup, everything. I'll put the backup where they are supposed to be.
0: Amen. That's awesome. Amen. Amen. We appreciate God for that. If I may ask, who is your mentor, or who are you looking, which of the artists are you looking up to?
1: Yes, my, basically my mentor, the one I listen to mostly that gives me is Pastor Johnson Ekon.
0: No, we're talking about music, in music now. Who is your mentor in music?
1: Okay, that brought me into music, guys.
0: That inspires you. That sometimes when you want to, like, you are discouraged, you listen to his song, it gingers your swagger.
1: It's Johnson Ekon.
0: Huh?
1: Johnson. Pastor Johnson Ekon.
0: Okay, he's a gospel artist too.
1: That sing Imolede.
0: Imolede.
1: Fragrance.
0: That's cool.
1: Fragrance of Fire. Yeah, another. Wow. More than a song, others.
0: Wow. So have you met with him personally?
1: No.
0: I believe he may be out here listening to you, or somebody that is close to him is listening to you. What do you say his name is again?
1: Pastor Dusi Oyeko.
0: Pastor Dusi Oyeko, wherever you are, you have a son here in the house that so much love you, is aspiring to be more like you. And as a father, I believe you'll be praying that he should be better off than you. So please, whenever you see Dr. Clev, hug him and know that he's taking after you. Amen. I've listened to him and I trust God that he's going places. Dr. Clev, God will take you beyond your imagination in the name of Jesus.
1: Amen.
0: You're once welcome again. At this junction, I just want to say to our viewers, you can send your SMS. I'm going to drop the line. You can send your SMS and other things that you need to in this program, and God will bless you. Please get this number, 08097167491. I come again, 08097167491, and 08163510857. I come again, 08163510857. You can send your SMS. You want to reach out to Dr. Clave, you can use those numbers to get to him, and God will richly bless you in the name of Jesus. Yeah. I thought you would say amen, Dr. Clave.
1: Amen.
0: Amen. All right. So you said the pastor is one of, can you, which of his song, your best, in his, this is your, the best

This is our way, this is our way. The smoke of my worship rings.

0: past, it was famous.
1: If we allow Dr. Clay now to go into the spirit again and to bring him back to earth, it would be easy. Oh, this is awesome. Wow. We are blessed. We are so blessed having you this afternoon, Dr. Clay. This is awesome. And not just Dr. Clay, our keyboardist is really doing something wonderful here. Though you don't see him, he don't talk much, but I just have to talk about him. Paul is an awesome young keyboardist that loves God so much. We appreciate you for doing a wonderful work in the body of Christ. God bless you, Paul. You're welcome. All right, if I may ask this, how committed are you to your local church and the body of Christ? Are you that kind of artist that says, oh, these ones are Cherubim, these ones are Pentecostal, these ones are Deeper Life? Are you a denomination, or how would I say that, a denomination artist or a kingdom artist?
0: Yeah, actually, now I see you.
1: First, how are you committed to your local church?
0: Okay. I can say, okay, in percentage, I can rate myself maybe, let's say, 85%, let's say the remaining 15% is taken by, you know, some other things, project work that may not.
1: So in that, you're saying that you're committed to a local church. If we call your pastor, we say, oh, we know him.
0: Yes.
1: He's contributing to the kingdom, to the expansion of the church.
0: Yes.
1: Amen. We encourage every artist there, don't be a freelance moving from one place to another. One of the things that helped me in the music industry, my pastor, Reverend Isaac Oyebamiji, really brought me up with late Archbishop. I will grow in the church. And today, look at what God is doing in my life and in the music industry. Please, can you tell us how, if we want to reach out to you, how can they reach out to you? Say you have a single, where can they get a single? How are they going to get it, your contact?

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1: So my songs I've gotten on Audio Mac. I have Ancient Words on Audio Mac. I did a cover of Oshubare by Peterson Okopi on Audio Mac. I have The Name of Jesus is on Audio Mac. Then I have Ali Willishe and some other. But my songs mostly can be gotten on Audio Mac. Then some of it, when you you can have it on Google, like KBAC.
0: Wow, that's wonderful. That means you have some lot of works outside here. So please, you've heard from Dr. Clive, you can get it from him. And let me quickly say this. What are your aspirations, or what should people be expecting from you in the nearest future?
1: Yes, my aspiration is to preach the word from my music and to change life, to impact into life. I'm not disputing anything, but I do feel somehow when I hear some kind of slangs, some worldly slang and some gospel songs and from gospel artists, no matter what it is, no matter how far I go, I will never do that. Sometimes I may just go to the stage and just bring people down in worship and leave there. So gospel is not all about jumping around and
0: Amen. What a word from Dr. Clive, and I believe our upcoming artists, yeah, listening. I remember when we are going back in Jos, Panam Pasi is always against when you come to sing No Jesus, No Life. He said, no, you cannot remix circular music because heaven is loaded with new song. And truly, when you are connected to heaven, you sing new songs every day, every hour. God bless you. We appreciate you so much. Your environment, how did they accept your music? How did they accept it? The environment, the church, how did they accept you? Did they see you as a foreigner or an alien that just appeared in the church?
1: Yes, okay, environment first. Actually, I'm not really a kind of environmental, how would I call it? In my environment, they just know me as an easy going person, but most people, the only thing they know me for in the environment is music. They know that anybody that enter my streets into like with a guitar or saxophone, they know they are coming to my house. So when they just enter the street and said, we're asking of Dr. Clever, some people may not even know my name, but they will say, okay, I lost the last gate, something like that. So they know that's what they so then. Mostly my community Facebook and my WhatsApp state. But when I drop my song, my fans respond well, and even before the time of shout out, I really appreciate everyone. Amen. And then my church, when I do my songs and I'm the pianist of the church, but sometimes I sing and play, even special numbers, sometimes I will lead, we play and sing, but I may not be able to lead through because I'm still the one playing, but I can start up, then the other will take off.
0: Amen. Amen. It's so wonderful being with Dr. Clive. We have a lot to say, but as it says, time flies so fast, but it's a wonderful thing being with you. Finally, what would you say to other artists there pertaining to Lapilazo and what Kogan have done in your music career? What do you have to say?
1: Yes, yeah, I want to encourage in terms of social ranking, the artists divided into two groups. We have the upcoming and we have the rising. So the upcoming artists, I want to encourage you to be yourself and keep on doing it. One day, in fact, you are having the reward in disguise, but you may not know now, but it's piling up and one day you will get it in bulk. Then the rising ones, we are looking up to you and we pray that

0: spirit and the grace to go and not to backslide, God will keep on giving it to you. So yeah, I really appreciate Kogan. I really appreciate Kogan, because the association is one of the things that really, then I was introduced by a friend. So yeah, a friend introduced me rather to the, so he called me that day. I attended some of the meeting, so he called me that day and I felt reluctant to go, but when I got there, my spirit just walked along with the, so then I appreciate the organization for having me here, and that's all I have to say. Thank you.
1: Amen. And what do you have to say about
0: Lapi's LM Radio is a wonderful place to be. It's like a home for everyone.
1: Amen.
0: You know? So I really feel good. It's one of the remarkable days being here. Amen. This year is one of the remarkable days.
1: Amen.
0: So that's why I took some pics and just to have a memory, you know.
1: Amen.
0: I'm sure by the grace of God, I'll still some other time I'll still be here again, because I'm very glad to be here.
1: Amen. Once again, we want to appreciate all our listeners out there. We say God bless you for spending this time with us. And once again, we want to appreciate Dr. Clev for coming in to share with us so far and how he has gone. I believe you have more inspiration and future dreams to accomplish and go with him through. And truly, truly want to appreciate Lazo LM Radio for giving upcoming artists, young stars, to shine forth their light into the world. We want to appreciate also Kogan for what they are doing outside here. May the Lord bless you all and make your week prosperous in the name of Jesus. May the Lord keep you and your family from all evil. From we here, have a wonderful week ahead of you in the name of Jesus. Amen.
2: The gospel. God sends his son into the world, the God-man, really man, really God, really human, really divine, lives a perfect life, fulfills the whole law, dies in the place of sinners, intentionally absorbs all the wrath of God against those who believe in him, takes away all their guilt, forgives all their sins, rises from the dead triumphant over death and hell and Satan, sins, rules with power from on high, will come again, give eternal life, raise from the dead all those who trusted in him. There is no better news.

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1: Good evening, listeners. Today we'll be starting with Eve. And to discuss this important topic with me, I have my colleagues, Dr. Tokwe Robert Pagite, all the way from Calgary, Canada, and Professor Mukwe Lola Ido. I am Dr. Oluwakemi Oshundewu, and it promises to be a good time for us this evening and to interact together. One more time, you are all welcome to the Feet of Jesus.
2: Thank you.
1: Now, let's look at Eve. The story of Eve can be found in the book of Genesis from chapter 1 to chapter 4. But we're looking at it precisely from Genesis chapter 1, verse 26 to 31, and Genesis chapter 2 and 4. Eve came into the world perfectly as she can. The only other person on the planet. She lived in paradise, possessing every pleasure imaginable. She never knew the meaning of embarrassment, misunderstanding, hurt, estrangement, envy, grief, until she listened to her enemy and began to doubt God. One day, a serpent, the tempter, spoke to Eve. Did God really say, you must not eat from the tree in the garden? You surely die. For God knows that when you eat of it, your eyes will be opened and you will be like God, knowing good and evil. Eve listens and things began to happen. Life took a new turn. Dear Lady of the Lineage of Grace, what is the enemy telling you about your Creator? Your health, your marriage, home, children, career, and even your appearance. In all, do you remember what God already told you? His word, His assurances, His love, His covenants, and so on. Dear Lady of the Lineage of Grace, don't allow doubt and desire pursue you until the enemy snatches your inheritance from you, so that order gives way to disorder, harmony to discord, trust to fear. Eve and her husband were banished from paradise and the presence of God. Eve believed that God had promised her offspring would eventually destroy her enemy. Eve believed and accepted Adam's initial statement, "This is now bone of my bones and flesh of my flesh. She shall be called woman, for she was taken out of man." Adam took hold of her and their laughter met. Lies to discovery. Women should accept and believe the sincerity of their husbands when they pour compliments on them. Adam had a need and Eve alone fulfilled that need. Many women need to come to the realization that their husbands have needs and only them can fulfill such needs. Not relatives, not house helps, and definitely not the children. Husband and wife are meant to live together, work together, and do things together in agreement with themselves, like Adam and Eve worked together, naked and non-ashamed in paradise, at ease with themselves and God. No shadows feel hidden, no disorder, discord or fear. Couples should be completely open to themselves. That is, see through one another. There should be no gray areas. Communication is paramount. Women should not rationalize sin as they rationalize her sin here. Even though she knew it was wrong, she could come up with a variety of reasons for eating from the tree anyway. What sort of reasons do you come up with to rationalize your actions as a woman? Adam and Eve produce a classic example of passing the blame. Adam blames Eve. Eve blames the serpent. Is any one of the three participants more or less to blame? I will stop briefly while we discuss a little about the story so far. Adam and Eve produce a classic scene of passing the blame. Adam blames Eve. Eve blames the serpent. Is any of the three participants more or less to blame? What do you think? Do you find yourself in the shoes of any of these participants? Dr. Tokwe, I would like you to answer the question. Dr. Tokwe.
2: Hello. Thank you very much for the opportunity to join the discussion today. We've had a bit of an overview of the story of Adam and Eve, and focusing on the woman, Eve, blame passing or blaming attitude that we see in this passage of scripture. So what do I think? Do I find myself in the shoes of any of these participants? Absolutely. Most of the time as women, we often tend to blame one thing or the other. For example, in our marriages, if our husbands need some more of our time, we may feel, oh, we're busy, we're tired, and continue to give excuses. I believe that as believers and Christians, we should not always try to take blame or try to push the blame to other people. There are times we need to be responsible and take responsibility for our actions. And even sometimes it's in the Bible that wisdom is the principal thing. If there is ever a need for you to take the blame, you may need to, or you may need to be quiet around the situation and find a better time to communicate your part of the story. I don't think at the end of the day, it's all about you being the winner all the time, the woman being the one that would always accept the apology from the husband. We should, as believers, have patience, have wisdom, and desist from blaming other people or other occurrences for our act.
1: Thank you, Dr. Okay, I appreciate your answer. I believe that women out there have been doing these things a lot. Now, Professor, okay, I wonder as a wife, how much space do you give to your husband? Are you always over your spouse?
3: Thank you for that question. I am not always over my spouse. I believe that as women, in any relationship, there should be a level of understanding between the wife and the husband. And most especially, there should be great trust. So if there is trust, there is no reason why I should always be over my husband. I also believe that there is need to give some space to one another, because the space may be needed by one spouse to get their own things done privately. And yet, giving this space will not affect the relationship that I share together with my spouse. So I believe we should give the necessary space to our husbands as women. Thank you very much.
1: Thanks for that very insightful answer, dear Prof. Now back to Dr. Tope. How will you react if your husband is reprimanded by higher authority in your presence?
2: Okay, I think this is almost linked to the first question as well. It's not about taking blame or just saying that, oh, it's not your fault, it's someone else's fault. I think if my husband is reprimanded by a higher authority, as a supportive wife, I should take that with humility. I should also be prayerful and find how best to deal with the situation. I should not blindly, you know, just say, oh, it's because of this, again, shift the blame away from my husband. So if there's ever a reprimand, I believe that Reprimands are corrections, are opportunities to learn. So it's all a matter of reflecting on that reprimand and finding how best my husband can do better. So I will play a supportive role, a prayerful role, if I ever have to find myself in this situation. Thank you.
1: Thank you very much. So back to our story. We can also learn that our God is compassionate, making clothing for Adam and Eve is a very practical, also a very thoughtful act. What does this tell you about God? And what do you think he's willing to do for you after you have sinned or repented? Back to you, Dr.
2: So it just means that God is a God of love. God loves us. Even when Adam and Eve were driven out of the Garden of Eden, God was still there, compassionate for them, making clothing for them. So that just means that God is a faithful God, God is a merciful God, and God is a loving God. So no matter what it is, no matter that sin, God is more than able to cleanse and forgive and even support us through. And I believe that the greatest sacrifice of our sin, at least in today's age, was that made by the Lord Jesus Christ himself, that laid his life for us. So we should know that God loves us so much as to give us his only son to help us in our journey of life. And we should always live with that knowledge that God will never leave us, even when we veer away from his will. Thank you.
1: Wow. Our God is the God of love. He said, no matter what, even if your sin is as red as crimson, we'll make it white as wool. So he's always ever ready to receive us. He receives the most wicked of men. He receives anybody from anywhere as long as you are committed to him. His arms are always open to receive us. And for that, we say, Father, we thank you for that. Professor Mope, please would you just pray a short prayer for those who are experiencing any form of guilt?
3: Our Heavenly Father, we thank you for couples or any person that is experiencing any form of guilt at this time. We pray that you reveal yourself to them as a loving Father who is willing to always restore his children. Lord, please grant them the grace to forgive themselves. Grant them the grace to let off any form of guilt. In Jesus' name, we have prayed. Amen.
1: When you are at your lowest, on your knees before God's presence, never forget that his grace is still at work. You can see his promises in the following scriptures. John 1:16. From the fullness of his grace, we have all received the blessings after and after. John 1:16 states, but where sin exists, the grace in so that just as sin remains in death, so also grace may be to righteousness, to bring eternal life through Christ Jesus. Amen. So in each view, God restored her and gave her a new beginning. God is always going far beyond where we think, because his plan was to restore humanity through the death of Jesus Christ. Just as God helped Eve after the first couple disobeyed God, others gave way to disorder, harmony to discord, trust to fear. Despite the audience of Adam and Eve, she still recognized that life was in God. At Cain's birth, she exclaimed, "With the help of the Lord, I have brought forth." That is in Genesis chapter 47. Eve acknowledged God as the source of life. In conclusion, husband and wife are meant to live, work, and walk together in agreement with themselves, and walk together naked and ashamed, at ease with themselves, and God. No shadows flow within, no disorder, this color here. Focus to be completely open to themselves, that we see through one another, we should be moved with appearance. Communication is fast. Want to emphasize one more time that communication is very key in every relationship. And as we've got the cutting edge to this program, do all you can to communicate with your spouse at all times. Thank you very much for listening to the program today. Also, to appreciate my panelists, Sophia and Pope. It's been a wonderful time at the feet of Jesus. We hope to do this again.

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Till we say, blessed is he who comes in the name of the Lord. Sing it two more times. Say, oh. The lifting of your hands be unto God.

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Don't be distracted in the room. Receive Him. If you don't have Him here, if you are here and you don't know Jesus, receive Him now.

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Just raise a sound for souls. Let the earth receive him. Don't play. Don't play with this moment. Release incense. Begin to intercede. Perhaps your neighbor does not know him. Begin to intercede that the Lord crash into their consciousness and disrupts.

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That you have loved us, Lord God, unconditionally. When we were sinners, you gave your life for us. We respond to you this morning. We love you, Father. Jesus, speak his name.

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The Lord bless you. The Lord keep you. The Lord cause his face to shine upon you. The Lord be gracious to you. The Lord lifts up his countenance upon you.

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In the name that's above every other name, it will be wonderful for you for the rest of your life. My God will stand by you, He will support you, He will promote you, He will defend you. He will anoint each and every one of you for exploits. You will be great. God will open mighty doors of blessings to you. As you serve Him, He will promote you. He will prosper you. He will bless you. He will defend you. And He will stand by you to the very end. Oh, you are blessed in the mighty name of Jesus Christ.

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Thank you.

0: God and celebrate the King of glory in this place. Hallelujah. Hallelujah. Hallelujah. He's a great and mighty God.
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3: 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A special, special greeting to you all here from UK. We are here in Windsor in the UK, and it's such a pleasure to be with you all watching from church buildings, from homes, from online, on the internet, on a drive, etc. It's so good to be with you all today, and a special, special God bless you to my uncle, Uncle Badge and Auntie Mina. A big God bless you. Thank you so much for year after year being faithful to the Lord, to putting on these conferences. Thank you so much for your integrity in God, for inspiring another generation, and for providing a platform for voices like myself, like my brother, and others to come together and to impart to Nigeria, and soon I'm hearing Africa as well. Now, I heard I took a little bit of stick for pronouncing the name of the conference wrong before. So I actually went on Google Translator to find out exactly how to pronounce the word. And I found out there's two ways to pronounce the name of the ministry. You can either call it Lapis Lazuli or Lapis Lazuli. And I think I'm going to go with Lapis Lazuli. Is that okay with you guys? I think I'm going to stick with Lapis Lazuli for this one. It's just so much easier. But anyway, a big God bless you. And a big God bless you to those of you who are watching us today. I pray that you are tremendously blessed by this message. I pray that it takes you to another dimension in your faith, in your belief in the Lord, and in what he wants to do in the midst of you. I pray that this message would be a prophetic bomb that would explode in your life and release everything you have been desiring from God. Now, I pray to be as to the point as possible. I believe God has given me a message for all of you who are watching today. And it's an unusual message because often when we want to discuss the things of God or the things of the Lord, we want to discuss going after the presence of the glory of God, and we want to discuss dwelling in the throne room and signs and wonders and healing miracles, and these are things, and these are topics that are near and dear to my heart. But today I felt like the Spirit of God wanted to take a different turn in kingdom revelation. A kingdom is nothing without wealth. I'll say it again. A kingdom is nothing. It means nothing. It manifests in no way if it does not understand the undergirding principles of wealth. And it's wealth that I want to discuss with you today, because I believe that it's one of the last bastions of the church. We've been operating in the anointing, and we've been preaching and seeing the sick healed and all this. But I'm convinced that we have not yet been operating in power. And power is, it comes, you know, in the Bible, it's the word dunamis or exousia. But I want to deal with power in a different way today. In my definition of the word power, when I look at powerful people or powerful moments in life or things that we call power or powerful, I see two words when I hear the word power. And these are the two words that I want to see manifested greater in the body of Christ than I've ever known before. I see two words beginning with E. Number one word is I see effectiveness. I see the body of Christ becoming more effective. Effectiveness is the ability to produce results. The reason why people follow Jesus, Jesus himself noted it in John chapter 6. He said, you're not following me because of because of me or because of your love for the Lord. He said in John 6, you're following me because I produced for you bread and I made for you wine and I produced, I multiplied food for you. Basically, he said, you're following me because of my ability to produce results. Effectiveness. They argued with his effectiveness because it seemed to them unusual that he could cast demons out with a word. He was effective, whether it came to casting out demons or dealing with storms or causing money to come out of the mouth of a fish. He was effective. The other reason why people followed him, and the other thing that made him so powerful, is that was he was efficient. He was efficient. It's one thing to be effective, but if your effectiveness takes too long, people lose interest. If your effectiveness takes too long, you realize that there were Pharisees who were doing exorcism as well as Jesus. But what was unusual to them again was he cast out demons with a word. He was efficient and quick, whereas they were doing exorcism and rituals. Now, I don't know about you, but if I found that somebody could, number one, get the job done and get the job done quicker than the other person, I'm going to go with the person who gets the job done, but also gets it done quicker whilst maintaining a third thing that makes you powerful, excellence. Excellence. Whilst maintaining excellence. And it's with this I want to talk to you and discuss with you the topic of kingdom wealth. I want to start with a warning that comes to us from Scripture, and it's probably the most misunderstood place in Scripture, and the reason why so many believers are religiously bound to poverty. Religiously bound to poverty. They believe that poverty and righteousness are almost a thing in God's arsenal. They believe that to be poor is to be righteous and holy, particularly in a sort of Roman Catholic type of understanding of Scripture. It's believed that poverty is one of the virtues to be pursued. It's a humble place in life. And actually, I see something very different in Scripture, but I do hear a warning. And I used to run away from this warning all my life. And it's the reason, again, why subconsciously, I'd say, a lot of believers don't pursue wealth. Or they pursue it, but they have this Scripture militating against the pursuit of wealth. And here it is. It says, as for the rich in this present age, charge them not to be haughty. Charge them not to be haughty, the word there is proud or arrogant, nor to set their hopes on uncertainty of riches, but on God who richly provides us with everything to enjoy. It's a strange scripture. It says, don't tell them not to set their hearts on the certainty of riches, but on God who richly provides. So it says, don't set your heart on uncertainty of riches, but on God who richly provides us. So we think that, you know, God's going to provide just what we need for the day, just to scrape by. But it says, who richly provides us with everything to enjoy. They are to do good, to be rich in good works, and to be generous and ready to share. That's what that scripture says. But there's another scripture that I want to draw our eyes to. And it simply says, if we can go there, let me just open it up for you. It simply says in that scripture, the love of money. This is one I really wanted to deal with. Sorry, it wasn't even that one, but that's a good scripture too. The love of money is what that scripture talks about. And I want to read it in its context. It's in 1 Timothy chapter 6, verse 10. Let me get it in its fuller context. It says, verse 9, but they that will be rich fall into temptation and a snare, and into many foolish and hurtful lusts, which drown men in destruction and perdition. For the love of money is the root of all evil, which while some coveted after, they have erred from the faith and pierced themselves through with many sorrows. But thou, O man of God, flee these things and follow after righteousness, godliness, faith, love, patience, meekness. Fight the good fight of faith. So a lot of believers will hear this place of scripture and they will run away from anything to do with money. Because the love of money, the word love there is an interesting term. It means the greedy desire for more money. the greedy desire. It literally deals with the motives. It deals with the intentions of the human heart. And it says the greedy desire for more wealth, for more money, sorry, is the root of everything that is evil in this world. And so a lot of people everywhere in Christendom will avoid money altogether. And some Christians will go after it, but they'll be slowed down in their journey because deep down inside of their heart, there's something militating against what God wants to do. And it seems as if in our reading the scripture, that there's a lot of contradictions in the scripture. Because we go from Old Testament to New Testament, and we see in the Old Testament, God seems to be invested in making a lot of people very rich. He seems invested in making Abraham a multi-billionaire. He seems invested in making David. David was a multi-billionaire. In fact, the amount that David had donated to the building of Solomon's temple, just the stairs alone, was calculated in the billions of US dollars in our modern day money. So if we think about this, God was invested in making Jacob a billionaire, invested in making Isaac a billionaire. We see God moving in the lives of men and women in the Bible, and it seemed as if the effect of who he was that they prospered substantively. I'm not just talking about prospered in the spiritual realm somewhere in the heavenlies. No, I'm talking about manifest, substantive blessing. The blessings of God are great, but they are no good in the heavenly realms. But see, God released these blessings. He released this favor. He released this finance to us for a reason. He released it for the purposes of serving. And I like what it says in the scripture that it's for good works. It's for good deeds. It's for the service of the Lord. Now, I wanna talk about prosperity and the true nature of prosperity and what God wants to do with each and every one of you. And I want to give you keys when I've rounded up, keys that will deliver divine prosperity into each one of our lives. Deuteronomy 8 verse 8 seems to be one of those strange contradictions in scripture. And it says something, it itself comes with a warning. It's as if anything around the area of money comes with some level of caution that the scripture wants to bring to us. And I want to talk to you a bit about what this area of caution is dealing with. But it says in Deuteronomy 8 verse 18, which really was my cornerstone for how God began to financially prosper me. I realized in my own financial journey as God was prospering me that I was very, very nervous about becoming wealthy. I had beliefs in me that somehow if I got wealthy, I'd forsake the Lord, walk away from him, never love him again, or I'd love money so much that I'll never need him, or I'll have all the money to spend on my wicked and evil desires. I really believed that all these things could happen, and these things are possible. So in dealing with this, I deal with it with the delicacy, not with the flippancy of what has now been termed prosperity preaching. I deal with it with the delicacy that it deserves, because I believe that God wants to do something quite powerful, quite surgical. I believe God is in the midst of a powerful wealth transfer right now. I believe we're staring at a wealth revival right now. I believe that we're looking at God creating, when I say multi-millionaires and billionaires in the kingdom, and I'm talking not here in necessarily Naira, I'm talking in the universal application of the US dollar as the standard of the world here. I'm talking that God is making you globally wealthy, not just isolated wealthy where you are, but a global wealthy phenomenon. God is doing that right now, releasing prosperity in ways that we have not known. And so Deuteronomy 8 verse 18 says this. It says, you shall remember the Lord your God. See, there's the warning. You shall remember the Lord your God, for it is he who gives you the power to get wealth. Now, I want you wherever you are to say, God gives me the power to get wealth. Wherever you are, just say it out loud. God gives me, say your name, God gives me, Toby Ryme, the power to get wealth. You've got to get this truth on the inside of you. That the result of God in your life, it's not possible for God to manifest in your life when wealth not manifest. Because God doesn't have wealth, he is wealth itself. And I want to show you that in a way. He says, God gives me the power to get wealth. It did not say God gives me wealth. Okay. It did not say God gives me wealth. This is why in the body of Christ, we have a lot of near miracle syndrome. Near miracle syndrome is where you are almost at every single preaching engagement you go to, every single conference you go to, you're almost there. You're almost at the point of breakthrough. Don't give up. Keep on pressing on. No. God does not give you wealth. You're not almost there. God does not give you wealth. God gives you the power. This is an important key that I need you to know, because a lot of us think if God's going to give it to us, he'll give it to us. If he doesn't want to give it to us, he doesn't want to. No, he gives you the power to obtain wealth. That means it's within your power, whether you want it or not. God has given you right now, as you're listening to me, God has given you the power to prosper, the power to get wealth, that he may confirm his covenant that he swore to your fathers. See, this is it. God has given you power to get wealth that he may confirm. The word there, another word in the Hebrew is establish. Another word is continue. God has given you the power. It's so important that you hear what I'm saying today. These are keys to prosperity that I learned a long time ago that allowed for what I'm seeing in my life right now. I remember this being the first thing I meditated on. For almost a year, I didn't read anything else in the Bible except meditating on this one place. God has given me the power to obtain wealth, to prosper, that he may confirm his covenant that he swore to my father, as it is to this day. What was the covenant? What was the covenant that God swore to my father? What is the Bible talking about? Or what does it mean where it says he may confirm? Another word there is that he may continue the covenant that he swore to my father. So what is the Bible dealing with? I'm dealing with things with my iPad right now. Let me just close all these pages I've got open. There are just too many. But that he may confirm or may he may continue the covenant that he swore to my fathers. This is so important that we know this, that when God called a man called Abraham, the first thing he said to Abraham is, in blessing, I will bless you. In blessing, I will bless you. He said, I will bless you and make you a blessing. He said, I will bless you and make you a blessing. He said, in thee shall all the nations of the earth be blessed. He said, for from your loins, even kings will come. He said, I will bless you, you and your descendants. So God released a blessing on a man called Abraham. But that's not where the blessing officially started. We have to realize where the blessing started. We have to know what the blessing is. Now, wherever you are seated, say, I'm blessed. It's too late. I want you to say it out loud. I am blessed. It's too late for me. I'm condemned to prosper. No matter what I do, I can't help it but succeed. You are blessed. And I want you to understand just a little bit of why it seems unusual that the world is prospering but the church isn't. I want to go there. Why is it? Why is it that you've been praying for a long time? Listen, if prayer was the secret to prosperity, the church would be trillionaires, especially in Nigeria. Can I talk to you in Nigeria? If prayer was the secret to wealth, you'd be a trillionaire right now. It's evident to me that it is not prayer that is the secret to prosperity or wealth. God has given you the power to prosper, and I want to give you the ingredients to unlocking this. It's in Genesis 1:26. Genesis 1:26, God said, let us make man in our image. And I'll probably come back to this. But it says, God said, let us make mankind in our image after our likeness. He said, let them rule. Let them rule. Let them. Now, these are key words that I want you to hold in your spirit. Let them rule over the birds of the sea, over the fish of the sea, over everything. Verse 27, so God created, here, this mankind in his image. God, in the image of God, he created them. Male and female created he them. Verse 28, hear this. And God blessed them. Now, who did God bless? Who did God bless? He blessed Adam. Adam means mankind. When God saw Adam, in Adam, he blessed all mankind. See, this is the mystery we don't understand. Why the Jeff Bezoses of the world? Why the Elon Musks of the world? Why the Gates of the world? Why the Donald Trumps of the world? Why are all these people prospering? Why are they doing great things in the world without Christ? Because God blessed Adam. God released from his mouth a blessing on Adam. He released from his mouth a blessing on mankind. And he blessed them saying, be fruitful, multiply, fill the earth. You see, when men who are not born again activate the principle, see, this is the issue. The church has loved, there are two sides to Jesus, the person and the principles. The church has so fallen in love with the person of Christ, but they ignore his principles. We think we're going to get away with it, but we won't. Because the Bible says in the last days, many will come to him saying, Lord, Lord. He said, why do you call me Lord and you don't do the things that I say? Do you hear that? He said, why are you calling me Lord? You see, what the church has done is we've replaced the person for the principles. So we believe as long as we trust in the person of God or the personality of Christ, that's all that it takes. But trusting in the personalities of the person of Christ is revealed in how you walk in his principles. Faith without works is dead. And so if you truly trust the person of Christ, you show and demonstrate your trust for him by how you walk in the principles of the Lord. And so here in Genesis 1 verse 26, it says, God blessed them and he said, be fruitful. Ah, see, this is the thing we miss. God blessed them and released instructions to the blessing. This is what we miss. God blessed them and released instructions to activating the blessing. See, church, God blessed us, but we don't activate the principles to see the blessings come to pass. Yet, the world will see all these principles. Now, go through each one of them. All these principles. I just felt the Holy Ghost on that for a moment. The world will see all these principles, and they will manifest them and walk in them. And you will see these giants in the world now of industry, these titans taking over industry. Yet the blessing was released to a son who was under the covering of God. And now he left God's covering. The blessing never left Adam. The blessing never left Adam. God never took away the blessing from Adam. He never said, now, Adam, because you've done this, I'm lifting the blessing from your life. No, he said, Adam, now you've done this. Curse is the ground. Curse is the ground. God didn't curse Adam. He cursed the ground. He said, now, Adam, because you've done this, curse is the ground because of you. What does the blessing look like when it manifests in our life? What does the blessing look like in manifestation? I hope this is blessing you. Quite literally, what does the blessing look like? What does it manifest as when it's in operation in our life? If we go to the book of Exodus 23, Exodus 23, let me get it here. Exodus 23 is where I want to look at. Exodus 23. And let's look from, oh, what happened to my internet? Sorry. Let's look, I want the NKJV, Exodus 23. Let's look from verse 20. He said, behold, I send an angel before you to keep you in the way. Exodus 23 verse 25, so shall you serve the Lord your God, and he will bless your bread and bless your water. That's not just what I want to look at, but there's another place. go to, for me, Deuteronomy. That's it, Deuteronomy 28. Deuteronomy 28. Go for me there. From verse 1, he says, "Now it shall come to pass, if you diligently obey the voice of the Lord." See this again? Do you see it again? "Now it shall come to pass, if you diligently obey." If you diligently obey. Obey what? "The voice of the Lord your God, to observe carefully all his commandments," his principles. You see this, church? We focus on the person, we forget the principles. We focus on, see, this is why I want to wake the church up out of religiosity, because there's a lot we say in religiosity. Well, God is in control. No, he's not. He's not. He gave you control. When he said, "Let them have dominion and authority." Well, God, you'll just make it happen when it happens. No, no, no, no, no. No, no, no. You're going to make it happen, because faith without works is dead. It's on you. It's on you. He's done his part. He died. Now it's your side that you've got to fulfill. Hear this. He says, "Now it shall come to pass, if you diligently obey the voice of the Lord your God, to observe carefully all his commandments, which I command you today, that you shall, that the Lord your God will set you high above all the nations of the earth." Verse 2. "And all these blessings shall come upon you and overtake you." These are the manifestations of the blessing, because you obey the voice of the Lord your God. "Blessed shall you be in the city. Blessed shall you be in the field. Blessed shall you be in the fruit of your body, the produce of the ground, the increase of your herds, the increase of your cattle, the offspring of your flock. Blessed shall you be in your basket and your kneading bowl. Blessed shall you be when you come in, and blessed shall you be when you go out. The Lord will cause your enemies to rise against you, to be defeated before your face. They shall come out against you one way and flee before you seven ways. The Lord will command the blessing on you in your storehouses and in all to which you set your hand. And he will bless you in the land which the Lord your God is giving you. The Lord will establish you as a holy people to himself, just as he has sworn to you. If you keep the commandments of the Lord your God and walk in his ways, then all the people of the earth shall see that you are called by the name of the Lord, and they shall be afraid of you. And the Lord will grant you plenty of goods in fruit of your body, in the increase of your livestock, and in produce of your ground, in the land which the Lord your God swore to your fathers to give you. The Lord will open up to you good treasures, the heavens, to give the rain to your land in its season, and to bless all the work of your hand. You shall lend to many nations, you shall not borrow." Did you hear that? "And the Lord will make you the head and not the tail. You shall be above only and not beneath. If you heed the commandments of the Lord your God, which I command you today, and are careful to observe them, so you shall not turn aside from any of the words which I command you this day, to the right or the left, to go after the gods to serve them," other gods to serve them. See that? That's the fruit of the blessing. If you observe the instruction of the Lord, if you keep your mind focused on what God is saying, if you keep your heart focused on the instruction of the Lord, and you keep your mind to observe, to do, not in a place where you've got this faith without works thing, you've just got belief. Belief is a delusional place to be, because the Bible says even demons believe and tremble. Even demons believe. You've got to move from the gear of belief. You've got to move into faith. Moving from belief into faith simply means you've got to move from just hoping something will happen to acting now on what God has said and what God has promised concerning you. Now, I'm going to deal with the keys and the secrets to what, but I want to lay the groundwork very quickly. This is the manifestation of the blessing. What happens when our life is blessed? We're in increase. What happens when our life is blessed? We're in surplus. We have more than we need. What happens when our life is blessed? Everything works. Everything we do prospers. Everything just works for us. Everything is good. Your children give birth. Their children give birth. The blessing is in operation and in manifestation in your life. Verse 15 shows us what happens when the curse is in operation. This is why we should be careful that we don't call certain things that God calls a curse a blessing in disguise, as if God is teaching us a lesson through a curse. We got to know what a curse looks like. It says, "But it shall come to pass, if you do not obey the voice of the Lord your God, to observe carefully all his commandments." Verse 16, it says, "Cursed shall you be in the city and in the country. Cursed shall be your basket and your kneading bowl. Cursed shall be the fruit of your body, the produce of the land, the increase of the cattle and the offspring of the flock. Cursed shall you be when you come in and when you go out. The Lord will send on you cursing, confusion, and rebuke in all that you set your hand to do, until you are destroyed, and until you perish quickly because of the wickedness of your doing, in which you have forsaken me. The Lord will make the plague cling to you until he has consumed you from the land which you are going to possess. The Lord will strike you with consumption and with fever, with inflammation and severe burning fever, with the sword, with scorching, with mildew. They shall pursue you until you perish, and your heavens which are over you, your head shall be bronze, and then the earth which is under you shall be iron. The Lord will change the rain of your land to powder and dust. From the heavens it shall come down on you until you are destroyed. The Lord will cause you to be defeated before your enemies. You shall go out one way and against them, and flee seven ways before them, and you shall become troublesome to all the kingdoms of the earth. Your carcass shall be food for all the birds. You see, that's the result of the curse. The result of the curse is a life of misfortune. The result of the curse is a life where things just keep going wrong. You see, when you start observing to do what the Word of God says, you are activating the blessing. We see the blessing activated in the life of Abraham. We see the blessing activated in Isaac and in Jacob. We see the manifestation of the blessing when God called a man called Abraham. He said, I'm going to give you land. I'm going to give territory. I am blessing you. I'm empowering you to prosper. I'm giving you power for efficiency and effectiveness. And I decree over all of you watching from today, you will be effective and efficient. I decree over those you watching that the curse is being lifted off of you, that all misfortune is cursed right now. And I decree the blessing of God begins to orientate itself around you. I decree, blessed are you in the city, blessed are you in the field, blessed coming in, blessed going out, blessed in everything you touch and everything you do. Whatever your hand set to do, you'll prosper. You'll focus and you'll prosper. I decree this over you in the name of Jesus. Now listen, you got to get yourself to the place where you are observing to do. The blessing is activated when you and I are observing to do what the Word of God says. That's what Joshua 1 verse 8 says. God called Joshua and he says, this book of the Lord shall not depart from your mouth, but you shall meditate on it day and night. Why? So that you may observe to do all that is therein. Listen, the word is not for believers, it's for doers. It's not for believers, demons believe. Stop calling yourself a believer, start calling yourself a doer. The word is not for believers, it's for doers. There's enough here to do. This is an instruction manual for life. This is an instruction manual of the principles. You see, if you read your Bible, it says there was an angel put to guard, not the tree of life. The angel was not guarding the tree of life. The angel was guarding the way to the tree of life. The way is the principles. It's the pathways of God, the predetermined principles that God has laid down. If you're lazy concerning God's principles, then let me tell you something. It will be hellish for you on earth. But if you observe to do, if you look at the Word of God and you see husbands love your wife, lay your life down, and you observe to do it, you want to live that out. You don't treat it like a slogan. You observe what it means to be a virtuous wife, and you're observing to do it. You're not just reading it. You want to become the word. You want it to become flesh in you. You're observing to, then you'll see God's blessing start to activate in your life. But if you're just reading it, just to have nice head knowledge and feel morally good and clean, this will be a religious book to you. It will be ineffective in your life, and no one will see the fruit. And God's obsession, his obsession is fruitfulness. Oh, I wish I had more time, but my time is coming to a close. So I'm going to share with you just one or two more things, and then I'm going to give you some principles to kingdom prosperity. I'm going to share with you one or two more things, and I'll give you some principles to kingdom prosperity. But becoming the love of money is the root of all evil. This is the key you have to know. The love of money, the dangerous desire to pursue money is the root of all evil. Let me tell you. Learn from today. There are only three kinds of people I always talk about. Three kinds of people. Poor, rich, and wealthy. The poor are always saying there's never enough money. No matter what they do, there's just not enough. No money, no resource, no time. It's a song and it's a story they sing all the time. Not enough money, not enough time, not enough friends, not enough resources. That's the poor. The rich have another problem. They're always saying, they're always chasing money. They're going to go high and low through the whole earth looking for money. Everywhere they're looking for money, they can't find money. They'll travel far and wide, destroy their entire household looking for money. Violate every principle to get money. That's the love of money. It's the root of all evil. You'll pierce yourself through the heart with it. Then there's a third category of people, the wealthy. The wealthy have a different problem. Money keeps looking for them. Money wants them. Money is drawn to them. No matter what they do, they seem to acquire more. You see, we always say the wealth of the wicked is laid up for the righteous. But what if you're the wicked one who thinks you're righteous? You see, what does it mean to be righteous? To be righteous means that you had faith. To be righteous, the Bible talks about a place where it says, those who without circumcision observe righteousness, without circumcision, are they not truly circumcised? You see, God's not looking at the title that you wear, that you're a Christian. He's looking at the action, the fruit of repentance, the action. If I can give you a word today, it's act. The wealthy have a different kind of problem. Money loves them. Why? Because they've determined not to seek money, but to become the very thing that money values. If you don't learn this, that to become prosperous is all about stewardship. It's not about getting rich. It's about growing rich. If your bank account outgrows your character, you'll be a disaster. If your bank account outgrows your competence, you'll be a disaster. If your bank account outgrows your clarity, you'll be a disaster. I'm already giving you three of my C's: character, competence, clarity. Three things that release prosperity into our lives. And more on that in a minute. But here, I wish I had time to really lay some things down. And I do hope that this is blessing you. But let me just say this scripture. I don't know if you remember a place in the Bible where God was giving talents to various people, and he was he's dividing these talents amongst different ones. It's in Matthew 25 verse 14. He's dividing talents amongst each one. He says, "For it will be like the kingdom will be like a man who's gone on a long journey, who called his servants and entrusted to them property. To one he gave 5 talents, to another 2, to another 1, each according to their ability. Then he went away, each according to their ability." See, God has truly not given you more than you can handle. You see, whatever prosperity level you have now is what you can handle. Until you decide to grow personally. You see, prosperity is not about your prayer life growing. You can pray harder, you won't see more money. Prosperity is the personal decision to grow and to become the very thing that money values. You see, the fallacy of human beings is we think because we finish school, we stop learning. The secret is to forever be a lifelong learner, to forever be a student, to forever be curious in life. Unfortunately, the majority of people, 95% plus people on the planet, will live and die mediocre, average. All you have to be is a little bit better, a bit more. You have to know a little bit more than they know to stand out, because the majority of people in this world are average. He gave them according to their ability. Verse 16, he who had received 5 talents went at once and traded with them, and he made 5 more talents. See that? Traded with them. Made 5 more talents. So also he who had 2 talents made 2 talents more. But he who had received the 1 talent went and dug in the ground. That's what most believers are doing today. Majority of believers are digging in the ground. And hid his master's money. And after a long time, the master of those servants came and settled accounts with them. And he who had received 5 talents came forward bringing 5 talents more, saying, "Master, you delivered to me 5 talents. Here I have made 5 talents more." His master said to him, "Well done, good and faithful servant. You have been faithful over a little. I will set you over much." See the secret? How faithful are you to steward what God's given you? Because if you don't know how to handle 2,000, you'll never know. If you don't know how to handle 200, you'll never know how to handle 2,000. If you don't know how to handle 2,000, you never know how to handle 2 million. I can promise you today, I make a lot of money, and I'll tell you something that I've learned. If my attitude is still the same when I was making only £200 a month as when I'm making £20,000 a month, I still not have enough money. I still not have enough money. All that will happen is my expenses will grow with my appetite. Whatever I used to buy before, I'll buy the same thing, because money is a representation of values. It's a representation of values. If I want to know your value system, all I need to do is look at your bank statement. It will tell me everything you value in life. If you value liabilities, your life will be filled with liability. If you value assets, your life will be filled with assets. He said, his master said to him, well done, good and faithful servant. You have been faithful over little. I will set you over much. Enter into the joy of the Lord. See that? He will set you over. Rulership is determined by stewardship. Rulership is determined by servitude. If you don't maintain and protect a servant heart, God won't give you rulership. If you're too big to serve, you're too small to lead. Be careful about of your ego. Be careful of that little voice in you that keeps saying, I'm worth more than this, and forces yourself, like Saul. The Bible says Saul forced kingship upon himself. Be careful about the places you force yourself into. Be careful about being elevated beyond your measure. It's people who should see in your life that you've outgrown this level, and it's time for you to go to the next level. That's why the Bible says, study to show yourself approved, that your prospering may be made known to all. Your progress will be made known to all. That means you won't have to talk about it. People will see it. When you go to the gym and you exercise, suddenly, you don't need to tell people you're exercising. Suddenly people say, are you working out? You've lost weight. You're looking trimmer. You're looking stronger. You see, it's not about making noise. Empty barrels make the most noise. It's about the personal development you're doing when no one's looking. Personal development is one of the hardest things to get people to do. To admit that the version of themselves cannot succeed at what they need to be. Basically, you cannot succeed at what you need to become with the current version of you. You need to become whom you've always needed. See, some people are, I need a mentor. You need to become the person you've always needed to be. I need a hero. You need to become the hero you've needed. They're not coming. They're not coming. You need to become who you need. You need to become your hero. You need to become the version of yourself that wealth is drawn to. But if you're, see, the enemy here is not poverty. People who are watching me right now who are in desperation, you're shaking, your life will change. The enemy here is people who are comfortable. If you're comfortable, your life can't change. The enemy of success is not pain, it's comfort. If you're comfortable, and you'll be surprised how many are comfortable in your pain. If you're comfortable, if you're listening to me now and you're not even moved, I'm not preaching to you today. I'm preaching to the people who God has put in such a place that you're desperate for transformation. Pain is necessary. If God has put you in pain, he's blessing you. If God is frustrating you, he's blessing you. It's the beginning. It's the sign. Pain is the sign of great blessing to come. Pain is promise inverted. That's all it is. That's all it is. His master said to him, well done, good and faithful servant. I'm going to give you rulership. Verse 22, and he also had, you have been faithful over little, I'll give you over much, verse 22. And he also, who had two talents, came forward saying, Master, you delivered to me two talents. Here I have made two talents more. His master said to him, well done, good and faithful servant. You've been faithful over little, I will set you over much. Enter into the joy of your master, verse 24. He also had received the one talent, came forward saying, Master. Now look, I think partly it's because he received one talent. We look down on things that are small. We'll go into that in a minute. You see one talent. He came forward saying, Master, I knew you to be a hard man, reaping where you did not sow and gathering where you scattered no seed. So I was afraid. And I went and hid your talent in the ground. Here you have what is yours. He gave him back exactly what was given to him. And we think that's a good thing, but we don't factor in inflation. So he didn't give him back what he gave him. He gave him less. Because obviously at this time, if you're not investing, everything around you is going up in price. Inflation. So he gave him a depreciated asset. The law of diminishing returns means that if you don't do something with what you're given, it diminishes in its value over time. That's the law of diminishing returns. He gave him something with diminished returns. But his master answered him, you wicked. Hear this. You think God's gonna be like, it's on judgment day, by the way, many of you will be shocked that God's gonna ask you what you did with finances. I'm going to show you that in a moment, because some of us make this a metaphor for our talents, our skills and abilities. He's talking about money. He's talking about money and financial stewardship. I need you to know that. You can make it a prophetic sign of anything you want, but he is talking about money and financial stewardship. So, but his master answered him, you wicked and slothful servant. Hear God's attitude towards someone who's afraid. You'll think

The rich get richer, the poor get poorer. To him who has, he'll have more, and he will have in abundance. But for the one who has not, even what he has will be taken away. And cast this worthless servant into outer darkness. You see how God deals with people who do not deal well with finances. If you are not trustworthy, I know this is tight, but it's right. If you are not trustworthy with your finances, this is how God deals with those who do not know how to steward finances. I think there was a survey done in the UK that shocked many people, that the average person in the UK has had at least £1 million pass through their hands in their lifetime. Where is it? Where is it? It's disappeared into bad stewardship. Man, I wish I had more time. I could go on with this forever on the principles of wealth, but let's land here. Luke 16 verse 11, it says, whoever is faithful with a very little, Luke 16 verse 10, God said, whoever is faithful with a little will also be faithful with much. And whoever is dishonest with very little will also be dishonest with much. Verse 11. So if you have not been, hear this please, because some of you think you're going to get away with bad financial management. I want to nail you on this. So if you have not been faithful with worldly mammon, who will trust you with true spiritual riches? So you think on judgment day, God's going to give you spiritual riches when he can't even see how you managed well mammon, earthly mammon. So those of us who think the love of money is the root of all evil may already be in that trap. I've discovered the wealthy don't love money. Only the poor do. This is why the poor, by and large, are consumers. They're always in the market spending money. They haven't learned how to invest. Three things that you need to watch to prosper. You need to watch your character. Number one, you need character development. This means you need to develop your core values. What are your core values? What is core to you? What are your unbreakables? For me, it's freedom. I have a desire to see people around me become free, financially, spiritually, emotionally. I hate bondage. You discover your values in your hatred, in your pain. What frustrates you the most? What you would do if nobody paid you? I love people being free. I love leadership. This is why I teach the way I teach. Everything I do in my belly is because I'm called to lead and raise leaders. An honor. I love to see the glory of God in each individual, saved or unsaved, manifest in a moment. That's honor. I take the time to honor and value people and bring out the greatness that's on the inside of them. If you ever see me upset, frustrated, beside myself, irritated, it's because somebody has touched one of my core values. What are your core values? What is your character? What is core to who you are as a person? If you don't learn to develop your core, you won't have strength for life. You won't have strength for life. What's your core values? How you do anything is how you do everything. What are your core values? What determines how you do everything? Whether people are watching or not watching, what are your core values? Second thing, so it's character. You've got to develop your clarity. This means, what's your vision, your purpose, your why? Speaking to a young man yesterday who I prophesied to, and he said, I know I'm called to this. I know I'm called to well, but I just don't want the responsibility. I can hardly get myself up out of bed in the morning. I said to him, young man, listen, if I called you and said, meet me at 3 a.m. in the morning, would you get out of bed? He said, not really, but because it's you and I respect you, I would. I said, okay, if it was a random stranger who says, you got to wake up at 3 a.m. In the morning. He said, absolutely not. I'm staying in bed. I said, if your house was on fire around 3 a.m., would you stay in bed? He said, definitely not. I said, why? He said, because the house is on fire and I'll get burned. I said, so all you need is a strong enough reason to motivate you to get out of bed. What's your fire? What's your why? What is it? What will make you burn? Have you discovered what you would jump out of bed for? If you haven't discovered your purpose, you haven't discovered what propels you. You haven't discovered what will fuel you, what will drive you, what will keep you up at night, what will keep you motivated and functioning. You haven't discovered your fire without your purpose.
You've got to have clarity of

0: vision. Write the vision and make it plain. Make it clear. Without clarity, you won't have compulsion. Then the third thing you've got to develop, and this is so overlooked, competence. Competence. Please stop saying the wealth of the wicked is laid out for the righteous, because you're wicked if you're ignorant. You are wicked if you're ignorant, because ignorance scripturally is called darkness. The Bible says darkness will cover the earth. You are already wicked if you're ignorant. Hosea 4 verse 6, for lack of knowledge, people perish. The book of Proverbs says, of what use is money in the hands of a fool since he does not desire wisdom? If you're not going to grow in competence, God's not going to bless you. If you're not going to read, study. See, the difference in you, if we put Bill Gates in your country with his brain in your body, he'll become a billionaire again. Without any money, he'll become a billionaire again. Why? Competence. Competence. Competence. If you learn to grow in competence, you'll grow in the things of the Lord. Finally, the principles that govern wealth that you and I have to work on is in Genesis 1 verse 26. And God bless them. Let's quickly talk about activating the blessing. I hope you got a pen and paper, because this is going to bless you. This is what I use in my own life. And God blessed them, mankind, Adam, and said, he released instruction to the functioning of the blessing. The technology of the blessing needs to be unlocked by certain functions. What are the functions? Be fruitful. Multiply. Fill the earth. These are instructions. Be fruitful. Multiply. Fill the earth. Subdue it. Rule over it. So how does this work? How does this work? You see, it works by what he said last. The last thing he said, now he says be fruitful. Actually, he starts with the most important instruction later on. Here's the most important instruction. Behold, verse 29, I've given you every tree with fruit in which there is seed. You cannot be fruitful if you're not seedful. If you do not know the power of a seed, you'll never be fruitful. If you despise seed, you'll never be fruitful. Because you're comparing yourself to somebody else, that's why you're losing in life. You're so busy focusing on what you're not, you're negating everything you are. And if you don't learn what you have, if you don't learn what you have, somebody will bribe you to forget your dreams. That's called a salary and a job. You'll be tied down to somebody else's dream forever. Unless you're tied down to the right place where you can be ignited. You can be tied down to the wrong place forever. Maybe your salary is the bribe they pay you to forget your dreams. Maybe you should remember your dreams. Now, this isn't all where places. Some places will inspire creativity, inspire who you are, or some places will inspire what you are called to do. But a lot of things I've seen, people are forgetting their dreams, forgetting what they were made for, doing what they're paid for. There's a difference in what you're made for and what you're paid for, and that difference is called depression. When you discover what you're made for, you're doing it, you come alive. You come alive. Your genius emerges. But if we despise seed, if you want to hold a forest, hold a seed. The seed is the beginning of the forest. Behold, I've given him in every tree in which there is seed. Remember when Elisha came to a woman who had lost everything, she's in debt, and he says to her, what do you have in your house? Listen to her words. Her words were this, your servant has nothing, nothing except a little pot of oil. See what we do? That oil was her business to bless many. That oil, Elisha was trying to show how to run an oil business in the wilderness. But she called her oil business nothing. Maybe you can bake cakes, but you're calling it nothing. Yes, somebody else is prospering, but you are calling it nothing. You're allowing your lack of confidence to undermine the blessing and prosperity of God in your life. Be fruitful. How do you become fruitful? Be seedful. Sow the seed of what God's called you to do. Don't care if it's perfect. Stop trying to be a perfectionist. Perfectionism is the enemy of progress. Sow the seed of who God's called you to be. Perfected on the job. When you've sown the seed, be fruitful. Make it fruitful. Once you sowed it, you see, I realized if I got one customer into my business was fruitful. If I got 10 customers, it was fruitful. But then when I got 1,000 customers, it had multiplied. Be fruitful and multiply. That means basically whatever you do when you're fruitful, create management systems in your fruitfulness that it causes it, because you create a management and leadership structures. It causes whatever you do to multiply. Then he said this, I need what you do to not be in one corner of the earth. Fill the earth like Apple. Fill the earth like Amazon. Fill the earth like Tesla. Fill the earth. Isn't it Mercedes that's in Germany that you're buying in Nigeria? What car is made in Nigeria that you're buying right now? Think about it. All the resources come from your country. All the resources are in your ground. What car have you made? I'll tell you, I've been prophesying for a long time that there's a Silicon Valley coming to Nigeria. Stop forcing your children to be doctors, lawyers, and engineers. Gone are those days. Technology, tech is the future. Real estate is the future. Financial markets are the future. Gone are those days. Stop doing it so you can go to parties and say, my son is an engineer, doctor, or lawyer. Nobody cares. We're over you. Start to prophetically train a child in the way he should go, not in the way you want them to. Stop living your unfulfilled dreams through your children. Stop trying to collect honor by forcing your children into a position that's not made for them. You'll force them into depression. Stop telling them successful people are lucky. No, they're not. Successful people created favor. They created luck. Be fruitful. Multiply. Multiply. Don't add. Don't add. Multiply. Then he said, fill the earth. Make sure what you do has marketing and advertising. Fill the earth. Make sure that once it's fruitful and it's able to be duplicated, that you fill the earth, make sure you expose it, make sure you advertise it, make sure you market it. Then he says, subdue, put down all the competitors, exist alone in that space, be the person they want to copy. And then rule. See why Jeff Bezos is ruling, see why Elon Musk is ruling, see why Oprah Winfrey is ruling, see why these people are ruling. They did not despise the seed. You have something now that you, something you have right now is going to release something you've always needed. Father, I thank you for this Kingdom Invasion Conference. And I thank you for this message that you've spoken. I thank you for these words that you've released. I thank you for the great blessing that you are pouring out right now upon your people. I release in the name of Jesus the power to prosper. Wisdom, ingenuity, witty ideas, technology, the appetite for knowledge, wisdom, and understanding comes forth now. Destiny help us, people. The desire for diligent work, pursuit, focus, excellence. I pray it manifests in a great way. I pray for a wealth revival in the name of Jesus. Father, I pray, and if you will, as a prophetic sign, grab a phone, grab a wallet. Your phone represents your connections. Your wallet represents your finances. Father, I decree over these wallets debt cancellation. I decree that these hands will multiply wealth. I decree that this bank account will be a magnet for prosperity. Father, I decree over these mobile phones connections, favorable phone calls, that their names will be whispered in the halls of powerful places, that they will be rumored for good, excellence, greatness, that the fear and terror of the Lord will come upon their enemies.
1: My guest for the week for FB Chats on Lapis LM Radio is T.Y. Bello. By way of introduction, Toyin Sokefun Bello, popularly known as T.Y. Bello, is a Nigerian singer, songwriter, photographer, and philanthropist. Wow. T.Y. attained a degree in economics from the University of Lagos. She briefly practiced journalism and eventually ventured into photography. As a singer, prior to pursuing a solo career, she was a member of the now defunct gospel band, KUSH, an acronym for Kinetically Ushering Salvation into Hearts and Homes, with Lara George, Dapo, Tori Miro, and rapper MM Emma. KUSH gained popularity in the early 2000s with the single Let's Live Together. She is best known for her singles Greenland, Ekundayo, This Man, Freedom, and Fumise. In 2008, T.Y. Bello released her debut studio album, Greenland. The album earned her a Nigeria Music Award and a Sound City Award. In 2011, T.Y. Bello released The Future as the leading single from the album of the same name. The song urges Nigerian youths to be the change they seek. In December 2013, T.Y. Bello released her single Yahweh, featuring Wale Adenuga. In October 2014, T.Y. released her third studio album, The Morning Songbook, for free digital download on SoundCloud. It was released without any promotion and comprised 10 tracks, including Yahweh, Thirsty, and Jesu Jesu. In 2011, T.Y. Bello was one of the celebrities featured in an 8-minute anti-rape video compiled by the Nigerian Ministry of Youth Development. T.Y. Bello is a member of the Nigerian Photographers Collective, Depth of Field. T.Y. Bello was the official photographer to former President Goodluck Jonathan during his tenure in office. She also does work for This Day magazine. In 2016, T.Y. Bello was working in Lagos, where she was creating a photo shoot for the British rapper Tini Temper. She later discovered that there was a remarkable looking woman in the background. In an attempt to find Olajumoke Orisaguna, she arranged for Orisaguna's picture to appear on the cover of Style magazine. T.Y. Bello organizes an annual photography education exhibition to raise funds for orphans in Nigeria. She is also the director of Link a Child, an NGO dedicated to proliferating information on orphanages in Nigeria and seeking sponsorship on their behalf. In July 2011, T.Y. Bello was honored by the nonprofit Communication for Change organization in a 5-part documentary film series titled Red Hot. T.Y. Bello married Kashetu Bello in 2009. The couple are blessed with twin boys named Christian and Christopher. On October 10th, 2014, which coincidentally marked the release of the Morning Songbook. Wow, that is a long introduction. Now, is there anything I've missed?
2: Well, I think they have a lot of information very wrong, but a lot of it is, it's partly correct, a lot of it is. But you know, I read a lot of stuff as well, and I'm like, wow, it's interesting. So, for instance, I got married in 2005, not 2009. I've never been a journalist. I've always been a photographer and a musician. But what's exciting is
1: a privilege.
2: That, I mean, to watch when people kind of write a trajectory of your life. And a lot of times they're right, a lot of times they don't get it.
1: I'm not sure if I mentioned Toyin Bello. People will understand who I'm talking about. or will know who I'm talking about, because TY is the household name.
2: Wow.
1: As a throwback, how was growing up like in the Shokefun household?
2: Well, it was very exciting. I think one of the blessings of growing up, my dad was a producer, and even though I was young when he passed on, I was brought up in a family where hard work and creativity was encouraged at the same time. So as long as you did well in school, then you could pursue your creative endeavors. Because I guess my mom knew that we were all born creative and there was nothing she could do to stop that. So she would, when you came up with strange ideas or things you wanted to explore, she never stood in your way. And that was exciting. And also for me, what was most exciting was that I got born again really early. So I got born again when I was 11. And I think that kind of changed everything for me, because it's like I've had that singular perspective on life. It just totally changed my life. And up till now is what has been the most important part of everything that I do, everything that I am.
1: At age 11.
2: Yes, sir.
1: I mean, you were probably in primary, going to secondary school or thereabout.
2: Form one.
1: You were in form one.
2: Yes, so, I met young Ibiroke Rhodes. Ibiroke Rhodes was, I think she was also 11, and she had leukemia. And I remember one day she called me aside and told me that she was dying, but that she was not afraid because she knows she's going to heaven. And then she starts to talk to me about Christ and God and the love of God. And I remember this young girl planted the seeds of God's word in my heart, but she never did lead me to Christ directly. Months after she died, her elder sister led me to Christ in the swimming pool in Ikoyi Club. It was really interesting. Like, it was like God, you know, organized my salvation. He basically had someone, do you understand, plant the thoughts of eternity in my heart, and then have someone who was close to her be the one to do the harvesting in my favorite place, which was the swimming pool at Ikoyi Club. So he made sure everything was in my favorite place.
1: So being born again at 11, very young age, what did it mean to your life then? What did you understand by being born again?
2: Well, I guess the most important thing, and there are many things that being born again did for me, but if I talk about it in context of the things that you've read out about me, before I found Christ, I believed very much that I, as a human being, I was below average in everything. I didn't think there was anything about me or special about me. In fact, I felt like I was subpar. But what having Christ did for me was help me realize that I am beautifully made, I am beloved of God, I am special, I have a Heavenly Father who loves me. And that did a lot to change my identity. So I went very quickly from being a very average student with a very, very low, you know, not even average self-esteem, to someone who almost immediately became a leader. And because I went to a school where we were the first set, you know, I very quickly started leading others to Christ and hence became a leader of some sort. So what it did was it made me grow up very fast because a lot was expected of me. I was in a school where I was one of the first to get born again. And people were looking at you as the model for Christianity. So that pressure has always been there. Like, everybody's looking at you because you are representing God. And that's as far back as when I was 11.
1: So, as a singer, I don't know which is your prominent profession, singer or photographer. But let's start with singing. Did you deliberately start with gospel songs because you were born again? Because I noted that the band name Kush had a spiritual tone.
2: Yeah.
1: Or did you venture into some more secular songs as well?
2: Well, I've always made Christian music. I've always made Christian music, and I still do. But I've never, ever considered myself necessarily a gospel artist. But I feel like the music that I make is purely Christ-centered, completely Christ-centered, absolutely Christ-centered, but is able to cut across. So let me give an example. There's a song that I made years ago called Greenland, and it was a song, it was a prophetic song of encouragement to myself. But then for decades, it's pretty much been seen as a national anthem or a song of solidarity or identity, and a song that makes people feel like they're proudly Nigerian because of the word green. But it was a word of encouragement to myself in a season of drought. Do you understand? So what God does with music is that it is that one place where, you know, your sound is able to cut across. Now, my musicianship has evolved, and I'm more in a place where my music is not necessarily targeted at people, but it's just music that I make in my own private space in worship to God, and also the words of prophecy that he gives me, sometimes over the nation, sometimes a word of encouragement. So unlike before, when I wrote music and recorded, I now make prophetic spontaneous music, which is a little different.
1: Wow. So we have Prophet TY talking to us right now.
2: We all have the spirit of prophecy, as long as you have the Holy
1: Spirit. Yeah, the Holy Spirit. Now, I caught the word drought. Was that a specific time period in your life? What exactly happened that created this drought? And how long was it for?
2: Okay, so in 2005, I got married. And now when you're a woman who has, as a young person, I had built up my name as Toyin Sokefun. I had had international exhibitions abroad. I had won awards. I had done a lot between 2000 and 2005. That was 5 years of my life where I was very active as a photographer and as a musician. Now, the moment you get married and your name changes to Bello, you go on Google and you Google yourself and nothing shows up. You're like, you're suddenly nobody. Your name means nothing. You're literally starting from scratch. And when I decided to take my name, I decided that I wasn't going to hold on to whatever name I had in the past. So it felt like I was starting afresh. Now, when God gives you an idea for a future that he's charted out for you, and then you go back into your real world and it seems absolutely impossible. So for instance, I was starting a portrait business. And at that time, that wasn't a thing. When people wanted to take photographs, they went to a studio. You go to Lofat or Studio The Best. But I was starting out a business that there was not a real model for it in the environment that I was in. And when I came back, I know I'd gone for a residency in England with a gallery. And when I came back into country, I was absolutely discouraged. In fact, a friend of mine had said, there's no point starting this business. In fact, some British people had come into the country and they had started a similar business. So they were like, there's no point starting. There is no room for you. So basically, when I was driving on Ozumbam, by the way, I was basically speaking not just a word of encouragement to myself, but speaking to the land and saying that the land is green for me. You know, it's like I just kept going, the land is green, the land is green, the harvest is ready, can't you see? The land is green, it's green for me. And I remember forgetting the song for almost 2 months and begging that God give me back the song again. And when the song came back to me, it came with all the verse, gave me 2 verses and a bridge. And basically, it was God telling me that sometimes when you look around, all the signs are telling you that it's about to be chaos. And God was basically saying that chaos is exactly what he needs to set the tone for the things he wants to do in your life. So it's been 15 years since then. Everything that God promised he would do, he did more. He did even more. You know, he established my name in his own unique ways. Do you understand? I didn't have to establish my name by myself, you know. And so the future that he promised is a reality to me. But at the time that it was beginning, it looked highly improbable.
1: That's excellent. Excellent. So the drought was more or less, if I understand you properly, drought in professionally, and you are trying to reestablish yourself.
2: Just trying to establish yourself and build something new. You know, it's easy to build something that exists or that is tried and true and tested. But when God has put an idea for something new and you don't necessarily have like case studies that show that what you're about to do will work for sure, it can be very discouraging. But that is who we are as believers. We walk by faith, you know. God is always doing something new. And God is always, look at what you're doing with Lapis Lazuli. Did I tell you that that has had a huge impact on even the music that I make right now?
1: Oh, tell me about that.
2: Okay. So I'll tell you this very interesting story. After my very last album, I remember that I went through this period where I believe that, you know how the Bible says that Jesus was led into the wilderness by the Holy Spirit. I also feel like musically I was led into a wilderness for a period of time where no matter how hard I try, I couldn't write a song. I just couldn't. I could string maybe one or two or three lines together, but no more. I couldn't write. Meanwhile, by nature, by gifting, I'm a wordsmith. I'm able to write music very easily. But for a long period of time, you know, it was like I could not connect to and make an entire song. And in this same period when I couldn't make the song, God would talk to me about the songs that he's bringing and the sound that I would release. And, you know, basically describe the life that I'm living today. But and the more he described these things, the harder I would try to craft a song. And I just couldn't put it together. So I remember in 2003, I remember I was praying, I got a word to buy a grand piano. And I heard, buy a grand piano, is going to change your life. But then for almost a year and a half, not a single person played on it. Because I wasn't having anybody coming into my space to collaborate with me. And so I had these promises from God, an unplayed piano, and a newfound inability to write music. And I'm like, how does this come together? Until in 2015 or 16, Lapis Lazuli, I'll remember, was when the year that Bill Johnson came.
1: Oh, that was 2016.
2: 2016, when Bill Johnson came. And I remember, I've been a huge follower of Bethel Ministry since 2009, 2010, before they became as famous, because a lot of my friends in ministry in the US would, you know, talk about Bethel and this new sound that's coming out of Redding, California. And I was following. So when I found out that Lapis was inviting my favorite people to be in town, I literally moved my entire family out of our home. And we moved to a hotel. And I'm like, I am going to not exist for the next 1 week. We're living in a hotel. We go for the meetings. We go back. We go for the meetings. And then I met Bill, but that wasn't it. It was one of the days in Pastor Remy Morgan's office. And I remember, was it Blaine Cook or somebody Cook?
1: Yeah, Blaine Cook. Yeah, Blaine Cook. We invited Blaine Cook then as well.
2: He was introduced. I didn't know who he was. It was after the fact that I went to research him. And I was introduced to him as a photographer. And then he looked at me sitting down in Pastor Morgan's office and said, have you ever seen a whirlwind? And I said, no. He said, but you know what a whirlwind is? He said, I see a whirlwind of musical notes hovering over your head. And I remember when he said that, my ears and my mouth caught on fire. And I thought, okay, I understood that moment was the anointing, the word of prophecy had gone forward. By the time I went into the meeting, it should have stopped. It intensified. The meeting was over. I went home. It intensified. Conference was over. The fire and the heat intensified. It went on for another week to the point that by the end of week one, my mouth was literally peeling from the inside. It was like I had somebody pour boiling hot water or oil in my mouth. And then I got a word from God to now go ahead and get a minstrel. And for the next couple of months, you know, he would play. And I, who could not string a sentence together, would have these songs pouring out of me. It started in glitches, and then once in a while, he'll give me like choruses, and then whole songs, and then maybe a whole, a lot of chanting. But then now, it'd be 7, 8, 9 songs every time I open my mouth. Like, I can write a song right now if I open my mouth. I don't have to try. Almost like a river that flows. But then it's really interesting how I didn't know Lapis, I didn't know Blaine Cook, but it was like in this situation that God chose to begin a new season of my life where God had to basically explain to me that it's not about songwriting, it's about the prophetic. Do you understand? Songwriting can come and go, but when you become a highway for what God is doing, then the music never stops and the sound never ends. So even though at the time I thought God was punishing me, no, he was pulling me away from the family and showing me a new, a higher and better way for sound, not just music, but I didn't know. And your meeting was exactly where that started for me.
1: That is very interesting. Yes. Because I remember that 2016, we had a number of people that came in with Randy Clark, Blake Cook. We had, that was the year we had an amazing 3-hour worship to start the conference as well. So worship was at the heart of the conference we had then. So since then, have you released any other album, either single or singles or album, that you can say, you can think back and say, that was what happened then?
2: It's been a different journey, I tell you. Wow. So right now, if I released albums, I probably would have like, maybe like 150 different albums. So what happens is that it's I have a platform and I release prophetic music every single week as much as possible. So we did the music without recording for a year, and the year after that we started recording, and then God started sending us collaborators. So with the spontaneous songs, we've done, like, we've had guests, we've had Sinach over. I did an album with Tokwe Alabi, and those were the album is a 17-track album. And all spontaneous songs from one spontaneous session. So even though the sessions are happening every single week and songs are coming every single week and we're releasing those songs, album projects are totally different. There are songs, it'll be a project that God will highlight and say, I want you to make this an album. And then it becomes a lot more complicated because then you have to enter into production. Right now, we're working on a worship album in Arabic with some wonderful Christians from Egypt, and the songs are already done. We're working now for about 9 months trying to finish up the project. And I think it's so beautiful because for once, when I play a worship sound to someone who is not Christian, they immediately are able to recognize the power in the sound, even though it's not in English. They get it and they understand it. So it's very exciting for me. It's no longer about just making albums. Like I said, we are putting out so much content. And what's beautiful about this, making music this way, is that the audience for the music is not just in Nigeria or in my familiar territory. We're getting people using our worship, music for worship all the way in China, in the Netherlands, in the US, you know. And one of the most special things that happened recently was having Chuck Pierce basically use our sessions as at one of his services. And then basically the entire service was our spontaneous sessions and he would prophesy over it. And for me, it's not just about accolades and saying this is what the music has done. It's just knowing that every time that God paints you a picture about your future, it is not just a dream. It is a reality that already exists. And it's just left for us to walk in the spirit and be submissive to the Holy Spirit and walk in obedience. And everything evolves just as he has called it. And that's what I have seen happen with the music. Every single collaboration that he has said, oh, you're going to collaborate with this person and that person, has happened with ease. I've not had to go after anything to make it happen. Every single promise that he makes, he keeps.
1: So it's a new world and a different dimension now. With your music, it's not just like you are releasing singles or albums as T.Y. Bello, or even it's now more like collaboration, a global collaboration. That's what I'm hearing from you, which is just awesome. And it's happening.
2: Arabians are not very conversant with Arabic. They always think, when they think of Arabic, they don't understand that it's a very ancient language, and there's a very big movement of Christians who love God and are passionate about God in that world. So to bring that sound and mix it with English and even with Yoruba is absolutely exciting. It's just beautiful. It's
1: beautiful. Wow. So, growing to even bigger heights with your music. And we thank God for that. And of course, we seek for more. I could remember there was a time that we just asked you to come to our house. I think we were having one of these receptions for Dr. Randy Clark then. And I said, well, just come and sing spontaneously. Okay, and everything was just flowing like that.
2: Yeah, I think it was Joseph Garlington, Bishop Joseph Garlington.
1: Bishop Joseph Garlington, that was in 2018, yes.
2: Yes, brother, I remember that.
1: That was really the encounter with Bishop Garlington?
2: Oh,
1: because
2: I
1: know that you had a sort of special encounter with him.
2: Yeah, no, I think for me, his kindred spirits, you know, in many ways, he's also a musician and a prophetic person. And a creative as well. So for me, it was refreshing to find someone, you know, his age, still very engaged. And I know I've been to a few conferences in the States after that, and I met up with him, and it was great conversations. And so it's an incredible, incredible man. And obviously, he has a heart for what you're doing. You know, we can't wait to see him again.
1: Incidentally, I had a chat with him yesterday. So wow. He's doing very well with his wife, Barbara. So that's good. Excellent. Now, let's talk a little bit about photography.
2: Yes.
1: Were you always into photography as well? Which came first? Was it singing or photography?
2: Exactly. Yeah.
1: And simultaneously?
2: Exactly. So the same year I decided to become a photographer was the same year that we got a record deal in the United States. What year was that? 2000.
1: Okay.
2: In the year 2000 was when I started singing professionally, and I mean, I had been singing way before then, but 2000 was when we got a record deal, and 2000 was when I decided I was going to be a photographer, even though I didn't know what that meant at the time. It was just a thought, and I didn't understand it, but I think one of the graces and probably one of my weaknesses as well is the fact that I'm highly spontaneous. I will jump on a thought and go very far with it. Even, you know, so that problem when the Bible says that he that observes the wind will not sow, I don't have that problem. Once I feel in my heart that that's the direction and I feel a nod from God, I just go. I've learned to just go. You know, I've learned that if I'm wrong, he will show me and he will divert my path and show me another way. But I don't sit around twiddling my thumb and being afraid to make mistakes. I just go. I keep myself centered by making sure that I'm in his presence, you know. But then I learned that from Bill Johnson. Stay in his presence, you know, and take risks. So I take those risks.
1: Obviously, Bill Johnson has had a very big impact in your thinking, your outlook. So it was great actually meeting him for the first time here.
2: It was awesome, I wouldn't lie.
1: In 2016. Awesome. Excellent. Now, you tell us more a little bit more about your shoot with Tini Temper in 2016. The story around the Olajumoke, was that correct?
2: Correct. It was
1: tell us a bit about it.
2: It was an accident. In fact, what's really interesting was that particular weekend, I had been booked to do some work in Dubai. And I wasn't even meant to be in the country. So this day, so I don't work at this day, but I contribute, you know, photography when I can. And I remember the MD of this day had called me and said, oh, he would like me to do some photos of Tini Temper in Nigeria. And I'm like, oh, I'm really sorry. I'm not around. I'm going to be in Dubai from Friday to Sunday. And so I was packing my bags to leave. And my husband was like, "Why, your clients must be really powerful people, because how are you going to travel without your passport?" Apparently, I had my passport in the American embassy and it wasn't out yet and I didn't know. So my trip got canceled. And then I called this day to say, oh, I'm suddenly available and I can do it. But the only thing is I don't want to shoot him in a hotel room, because I had done Arnold Schwarzenegger in a hotel room. I had done a lot of famous international people, when they come into Nigeria, I get to photograph them, but it's always in the hotel room. And I'm like, how do you say that they came to Nigeria if it's a hotel room? The hotel room could have been in London. So I'm like, I wanted Tini Temper on the streets of Yaba. I wanted him in the mechanic's garage. I wanted him in like a raw part of Lagos. And so I had him come to, we were shooting at this mechanic's garage, and then we were just about to walk somewhere else. Now, there are these images of Lagos that I had made in the past, and it was a lot of very cool Okada drivers. So really, what I was really pushing for was an Okada driver, and then there was this bread seller at the back who was kind of in the way, and so everybody was pretty much shooing and asking her to leave. And then I just was like, oh, would you mind me take a photo of you? And so we took the picture. It was very mindless. It was nice. Tiny turned towards her as she was standing, and we moved on. It wasn't anything until the images were released, and everybody was like, how did you get a model to balance all that bread? And I'm like, she's not a model. She was actually selling the bread. And it's a lie. So I left. I went to send my staff to go to the security stand, the aboki, the people that sell, and just leave a message that there's a girl that sells bread. That girl that was here, and I don't know her name. You know, we showed them the picture. Whenever she passes by, send them over. Turn her over. And I met her, but I didn't think... I thought I was just going to give her a copy of the magazine and maybe a little token, you know, to thank her for being in the photo. But then I remember her telling me that her daughter was exactly 14 months old. And I had sons that were 14 months old as well. Was it 14 or 16 months? And I felt a bit of a connection, like, okay, you have a daughter exactly the same age as my twins. And then I found out that she was living at the bakery and, you know, sleeping on the floor at the bakery. And I was like, oh my goodness, okay, what can I do to help? And I didn't figure it out. Like I said, I'm highly spontaneous. I said, I would like to help. I don't know if I can really help, but you're very beautiful and I can take some pictures of you. I don't know if anything will come of this, but if you're willing, I can give it a go. So I remember the days I made the images. My husband walked in and was like, so what do you intend to do with these pictures? I'm like, I don't know. I'm just making them. And I made the images. And I remember I sent it to this day, and then they eventually published it. And I was able to write her story and her journey in that particular edition. And also, I figured that it was very important for me not to put her out there as someone begging for money. So I figured maybe the best thing to do was to maybe find an opportunity where people could hire her to be a model. So I called a very young modeling agency and asked if they'll be willing to sign her. So at least she had this, if somebody wanted to use her for an ad, that she would sit in. So she got signed even before the magazine came out. So when this magazine came out, I expected there to have been a buzz, but I thought it would be a buzz that would last for that day. By the next day, sir, this story was on every major platform across the earth, from BBC to CNN to NBC to Japan, China, the Daily Independent in the UK, India, Australia, France, South Africa. In fact, I had a friend from Surabaya, not even Jakarta, Surabaya, Indonesia, sent me a clip with the bread seller girl. This story had gone across every major, in fact, that was my very first CNN interview. You know, every major interview across the earth, just basically a pretty face photobombing and getting a record, getting a modeling contract. So it was a very interesting time. And also, it was also a very challenging time, because I knew that it was fame, and as with fame, always, it's always short-lived. So the idea was, okay, how do we make this a true opportunity for her to get things that would be lasting for her, that would benefit her long after the buzz had died down?
1: I think that was a very big story, and I think that I know that things have done, she has done well with that, and I believe her life has totally changed for the better. Did you see God's hand in that kind of spontaneous behavior? Or how will you sort of...
2: You can't organize something like that. You can't, it's not a gimmick. You can't even spin it twice. If it's something that didn't have God in it, then you should be able to repeat it. You can't pay a PR company for that kind of exposure. you know, for your work or for the person who's involved. I felt it was just providence and it was meant to happen, you know. As with everything human, I don't think it was a perfect type situation where it's happy ever after. Nothing is happy ever after. She'll still have her own life challenges and things she has to walk through and learn and, you know, and fight through as a human being. But definitely, I know that God's hand was in that. Definitely, the fact that I was planning to travel that weekend, I never did. I mean, I could have missed her by 2 seconds. I could have seen her and just waited for her to walk past. I didn't need to ask her if it was okay to take her picture. I didn't need, and I wasn't like I asked her to take a picture because I was looking at her. I was looking at my subject, and I thought maybe this might be interesting, but it wasn't even something that I thought through, you know. But then I guess that's what it is with our lives. Like the things that really make a difference are not the things that we plan.
1: So it's like you can say it's like a divine encounter in some way.
2: Yes, the things that define our lives, the people we marry, you know, those are not things that we can strategize or plan. They just happen, you know.
1: How has your faith impacted your professions, really, the singing and the photography? And has there been any opposition as a result of your faith? Because these are professions that are out there in the world.
2: So the way that I see like living as a prophetic marketplace person is that your faith is the foundation for everything that you do. And with the wisdom of God, you're able to navigate. But you see, as long as you're standing right on top of the mountain, right, you can do things on your own terms. As long as you're bringing excellence to the table, do you understand? Then people don't have as big a problem with your faith if it's part of the creative process. Do you understand? And if the process is well desired and excellent, then people are, if more than anything, curious about your faith. They're curious. They want to find out more. And then I've realized that the best way to share my faith is exactly how Jesus did. It's very different from how a lot of modern day Christians share their faith. You share your faith by meeting needs. Really, that's what we do. We meet needs. We meet needs. With my work, I meet spiritual, emotional needs. Not just an itch for vanity. That's not how I see my photography. It's a bigger need than that I am catering to. And once you do that for people, then they're more interested in everything that you stand for. And they're willing to experience that as well.
1: Hmm.
2: So they don't resist you as much.
1: So what would you say are the greatest testimonies in your life that can really be attributed to God? Are there big testimonies that you can say without God?
2: Testimony in my life would be my kids.
1: Okay.
2: Because I was so sure. First things first, they came exactly 9 years and 9 months after we got married.
1: Wow.
2: 9 years and 9 months exactly. On point. And for me, it's like the first 8 years of being married, for some reason, because I was so locked into God's promise about motherhood and our parenting, I knew that the promises that God made were for real. So for some reason, even though everyone around us was worried, I never worried. I felt like God has said he will do it. I think the major challenge was by after year 8, when God now said, okay, it's time. I assumed that, you know, when I prayed and I felt that God was becoming vocal about it, I'll just get pregnant like that. And so when I found out that it had to be a process, you know, it shook my faith, and then I began to doubt, would God really do this after all? So I think that knowing that God, you know, in the very most dramatic way, brought these children against all odds, even when I had totally run out of faith. Because by the time they came, I didn't believe anymore. I never told anyone I didn't believe anymore, but basically given up and told God that, okay, if you're not going to do this, I'll still love you. Don't worry. You're not going to do it. I'll be okay. You know, I begged you. You're not going to do it. Okay. Kamalo, you know, let's be going. Let's just keep going, you know. But the fact that he not only answered my prayers, he did exactly what he said he would do is mind-blowing.
1: You know, God is faithful. And at times, when some of the things that we are itching for, you don't see them happening, you actually forget some of the promises that God has fulfilled in your life.
2: Yeah.
1: And you forget those ones and you still wonder why some of the other promises are not happening. But,
2: yeah.
1: You know, God's time, they say, it's always the best.
2: Yeah, and I think it's also that whole thing about how, you know, you, as a human being, you want to know exactly how it's going to happen. So yes. The ones that God has done in the past, you could see how it happened. But this new one, you can't wrap it around in your head and figure out how God could possibly do it. If you could see a way, a possibility or probability that, okay, maybe if God did this and did that and did that, then it could happen. For instance, if you have a goal and you're thinking, okay, what if I had dollars and suddenly, you know, the naira value, the dollar value increased and now my money has quadrupled. You know, you can see that happen and you can, you know, but when you have a thing you are believing God for and you look at your life situation, you look at all the probabilities, your opportunities, your resources, and you cannot craft a story for how God can do that thing. That is where faith begins. When if you stood on your head, you couldn't figure out how in the world to get it to happen. That is where faith gets really nice.
1: Now, I know that you endeavor to keep your family life private.
2: Yes.
1: However, yes. Is there anything you want to share about what goes on in the Bello family?
2: Oh, we're a very fun bunch of people, very easy. I think we're a little unconventional and we kind of like fun, and we love God, you know, we really do. Even my kids love God, like, you know, because they're surrounded by God's love all the time, you know. But we've also realized that family, with everything that we do, family is that one place we can go and hide. And so because of that, we maintain that hiding place. You know, you want to experience whatever you're experiencing outside. But when you come back home, you want it to be that enclave, that hiding place. And that's what we've always kept it to be. It's like, it's our joy bubble.
1: So since you became born again at 11, we always pray for our children to do better than we did.
2: Yeah.
1: So what we have done. What's on your heart for your kids, for these two lovely boys?
2: I guess I've changed my perspective from projecting what is in my heart upon them to basically asking and listening to find out what God has on his heart for them. Because I think their work is going to be very different from mine. From what I can see, they're going to start having their spiritual encounters faster than I did mine, you know. And because of that, I'm navigating and listening as God is showing me, you know. I'm learning too, you know. They have a lot to teach us, you know. And so I kind of step back a bit more and kind of piece things together to see what God is doing rather than having it all sketched out and trying to make it happen the way I have seen it.
1: Listeners out there with young children like yours, is there anything you want to share about parenting and guiding them on the straight and narrow way, like it said?
2: Yes, I think the straight and narrow way is the way that we're on. The way I do it is like I make it very fun in that straight and narrow for the kids, because. Kids learn by playing, you know, so they're going to somersault into the narrow and the streets. They're going to, you know, wriggle around and paint all over the walls and all over the floors of the straight and narrow way. So basically, because I am a creative, creativity is what I bring on the table for my kids. And, you know, and even though I have other tutors in their lives who teach them other things, but when I do get to show them stuff, it's what I know, and what I know is creating. So, you know, we're always, of course, exposing them to God's word, but then we play about it. We we pray, we paint, we draw. Do you understand? They write out their scriptures, they try to scribble it out. You know, they sometimes will draw their own spiritual encounters and say, this happened to me and that happened to me.

0: somebody likes a lot of pepper in their food, the other person cannot go near anything that has any spicy anything in it. One person loves, but they're both creative. I think the only thing they have in common is creativity. They're both very extremely creative.
1: Like, and the love and the love of God.
0: And the love of God, yes. they love God. They love to share God to other kids. So I love it when they have like play dates with other 5-year-olds and they're like, oh, do you guys know about Jesus? Do you guys believe? Oh, let me show you my Bible app. Like you know, they're very excited to share their experiences with God with other children. They're not embarrassed at all. You know, they're not embarrassed at all about God's word. They get bored when they're in other environments. They're like, okay, do you know scripture? And sometimes I'm thinking, oh my God, am I raising SU children? But they really find it fun. And also I guess it's because of, you know, other people whose ministries have been creative enough for children. And the truth is that human beings were meant to live by the word of God. Bible says man shall not live by bread alone, but by every word that proceeds out of the mouth of God. And that's what we're meant to live by. So when you feed children the word of God, they will eat it up.
1: So in this season of COVID pandemic, how is there any way that has impacted your family life, your profession, or your general outlook? Because a lot of things are going digital, there are a lot of online things, and children are not in school, they are at home, families are staying more together, there are families that probably people haven't been together for a long time, all of a sudden they are thrown together for months, hibernating, isolating together. So what can you share around that?
0: Well, I think these are very interesting times and very intense and extreme. You know, for many people, something's not as pleasant as other things. For family, I think it's been great, you know, to actually be able to spend more time with the kids and have us take the front driver's seat in teaching, you know, like the way it's meant to be. And I think this pandemic has shown us a new way to do things. And I don't think I want to go back to the old way when it's all over. Secondly, for ministry and music, for me, it's been like, I've had a lot of practice because I've been doing this way of doing, I've been online for 4 years, consistently sharing stuff online. So it's almost like God knew where we were going and he's given me like a lot of practice. So it's like now, it's like I've spent all these years when nobody was listening, building these platforms, when it seemed like nobody was paying attention. And it's like things have come full circle in the last couple of years to where, you know, we've created a kind of community of some sort of people who are hungry for God, who are able to consume the material and be blessed by the material. And these people are from everywhere. So the boundaries have been thrown wide open. And it's really exciting to see this happen for the body of Christ all over the world. It's like, it's beautiful. So all things are working together for good, really.
1: So in terms of you've talked about the world, what's your greatest impact in expanding God's kingdom from your own perspective, from the things you do?
0: Well, I think maybe my greatest impact is not necessarily just what I do, but, you know, people tell me that what they like is that they're seeing someone who looks regular, who doesn't speak Christianese, who speaks like they speak, having all these deep encounters. And what it does, it's like a license to say, I can go deep in God too. Like, I qualify, you know, because a lot of times when you see people and they just are so, you know, up there spiritually and you feel like, oh, you can never aspire to that. What's beautiful now is when you see people who look quite normal, sound normal, you know, have fun, you know, have kids, a little quirky, you know, and then, you know, watch them live their lives on one hand and also live their life in God openly before you on another hand, it just makes them know that it's an option.

0: it's accessible. God has been knocking at the door, and it's the life option, and it's accessible. God is accessible.
1: We are doing what you're doing in the marketplace, and you are making impact. And I know that you're a great influencer of the youth. What is on your heart to share with this new generation of people that we're seeing? I don't know whether it's Generation X or Z or whatever they call them.
0: What's it now?
1: What would you like to share to them?
0: Well, I think it's not what we have to share with them. I think it's what they have to share with us. I think the way they love God is so different, and it's like crazy, reckless abandon. You know, once they see Christ, they don't know how to love in half measures. They don't do anything in half measures. They throw their sense of justice is very different from ours. The way they love people and the way they love the planet and all these things. And, you know, God loves the planet. God loves people. You know, I find out that I try to stay as close to that generation as possible, not just as a teacher, but as a learner, because the way that they're going about it is very different from what, I mean, I've been born again for a while and I've seen all sorts over the years, but I find that the young generation right now, and even the generation, just the next group of people just before the youngest group of Christians, are doing things totally differently. They're diving into the deep of God and they're not asking for permission. And they're not waiting to be taught or guided. And even if you were to be impactful or to guide them, you guide by example that they can see, love, and want to follow. So I am excited about what they're going to do for the kingdom, you know, and how far they're going to go. I believe that the only way we can lead them is not necessarily by speaking, it's by living. When they see that you're legit, they will follow.
1: You know, there in some churches or in some ministries, they usually have the adult ministry, youth ministry, children ministry, but some places actually talk about multi-generational, a place like Bethel. What are your views about that? Because that's the only time that people can see how people are behaving. And so what are your views?
0: That's exactly how the Bible intended for it to happen. Remember when they gathered together in their homes, it was Paul talking, and remember one boy that fell down from the window? You remember that young lad?
1: That's right, yes.
0: You know, it was multi-generational. The older and the younger worked together in ministry. You know, it wasn't very ageist. You know, meanwhile, you know, in our culture, we're very, very ageist. Young people work with young people, old people work with older people. But what that does is that it completely breaks the flow, you know, and that is not how the Spirit of God works. It's oil goes from the head down. And I am excited, you know, what has made this last few years very exciting for me is the amazing mix, you know, of people that I've had to collaborate and fellowship with and become friends with, you know. It's. I think that's exactly how God intended it. We're not just supposed to fellowship with people that are like us, people that think like us, people that act like us, but there are different generations who see things very differently. But the Spirit of God is what unites us. And if we can, and I think that's what God is doing, even with race, you know, you can no longer be a Christian and discriminate against somebody because of their race or because they are man or woman. Do you understand? There must be honor to all. As long as we carry the Spirit of God, you must honor all equally. And I think this is that time where the lines are getting blurred. And those who don't know that that's what God is doing will miss out on a lot, you know, and a lot of impact that they could have had, do you understand, on a younger generation of Christians who, you know, I mean, there's impact. There's another thing, which is you asking them to be you. They can never be you. They can't love God the way you love God. They will love him deeper and better, you know. So we just have to be open to people doing things their own way. But the truth about who Jesus is and the word of God never changes. The principles will always be the same, you know. So I think it's exciting, really.
1: Well, I don't want to end this chat without sort of touching on the aspects when you were the official photographer to the president of the nation. because he must have been involved in politics, even if we're just sort of on the peripheral, and seeing how some things, because you can't follow the president without seeing some of the things that are happening around the country, because the president will go all around the country. Now, what will you say in terms of how the nation can be more united, and how, what kind of impacts can what you do enable that for the nation to be more united? Because there are all sorts of division, even in our diversity. Are there things you sort of that sort of resonates with you along those lines?
0: The way I see it is this: as a Christian, if you're not really praying for Nigeria, every time you talk about Nigeria, you just be speaking English, you know, and preferring solutions and answers. But if this is a nation that you carry in your heart and you intercede for and you pray for and you carry on your heart, there are very few people who consistently, that I know, who consistently pray for the nation and who consistently carry the nation at the fore, regardless of, you know, many people pray for Nigeria if they feel a connection, you know, but when Nigeria, you know, does something bad, they're like, I'm not praying again, just stupid people, you know. It's just that consistency of knowing that you must have the heart that God has. And God loves this nation. God has Nigeria on his heart. I mean, almost 200 million people, that's a lot of human beings, a lot of futures, you know, and there's a lot that has gone wrong with our nation and a lot that has gone wrong with leadership. But I think that this is the season where God is raising everyone to say, you know what, you take your place, you take your stand, you do your bit. Do you understand? Everybody will be judged for theirs. So don't stand as judge for those, you know, who you know are in, you know, physical, obvious platforms. They are part and members of society who are responsible for that. But every one of us must do our part and also carry the nation on your heart. You know, carry the nation on your heart. When, you know, a lot of times when we worship, you know, a lot of the worship is us just speaking the heart of God and singing the mind of God over the country, over the atmosphere, you know, over even leadership, because you must pray for your leaders, whether or not you like them. Because when you pray for them, at least because of the cover you are giving them, they're able to make good decisions, you know. So regardless of whether, you know, you're happy or not with the people in leadership, we must do our part. So a lot of times, I believe that God always lets me in into very close quarters with leadership, because he also causes me to carry it in my heart in the secret place, you know. And then whatever you carry in the secret place, you will have access to. You basically will have access to, you know, because yeah, God sees that and sees that you have a genuine heart for it. You will have access to it. If you pray for your children and you pray for them consistently, God will give you access to your children. He will give you words to speak to them that will cause their spirits to be open to the wisdom that you have to share. If you pray over your marriage, God will give you access. You will not be an outsider in your own marriage. When you speak to your husband, because you're praying for him, you're able to speak in the language that he understands and communicate in the way that he will understand. So I believe that intimacy with God, with compassion towards any issue, gives you access to that sphere. It just gives you access.
1: I like the hunger that you say one should have for the nation and intercede for the nation. You know, in our ministry, it's not only

cannot find anywhere that anyone is greater than my God.

0: Almighty God, Almighty. 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
1: Oh my God.

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This song is full of passion, and I pray that it will start a revival. The Church of Jesus Christ is in need of a revival. So we need to be refilled with the Holy Ghost and fire so that those who don't know Jesus will come to know him, and those of us who do will begin to spread the love of God and the fire of God everywhere we go.

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Verse 4, and they were all filled with the Holy Spirit and began to speak with other tongues as the Spirit gave them utterance. Just like he did it before. How many know we need him to do it again? All right, here we go.

God is faithful, and Never Lost is such a powerful song with a powerful message. The first time I heard it, I knew it was something that everyone needed to hear. It was during the time when the pandemic had just reached over here to the United States, and I don't know, we just felt a sense of hopelessness. We felt like we were up against something that we couldn't get over, that we couldn't pass through. And it's a good time to be reminded that the God that we serve has never lost, and He never will. He has all power. Nothing takes Him by surprise. And He has come through for me time and time again. I heard something the other day, and I thought it was so profound. It said, we only doubt God when we forget about what He's already done. We serve a God that cannot lose. He's never lost, and He never will.

Bible says in John 1 and 5 that the light shines in the darkness, and the darkness did not understand it or overpower. What does that mean? God is so powerful. It doesn't matter what trial you find yourself in. It doesn't matter how big the mountain is. He's greater. And it's not even close. He's so much greater. And he has all power. He knows the end from the beginning. So you don't have to be afraid. Actually, you can rejoice before you see your prayer answered. Hallelujah.

You know, I was blessed to be raised in the church. And I fell in love with Jesus at a really, really young age. I'm gonna try to get through this without crying. And I got to know him personally. And all I can say is that he has made all the difference in my life. When Jesus shows up, everything changes. If you're hopeless, he gives you hope. If you're down, he lifts you up. And he gives you life. He is a life giver. So I always tell people, it's not about religion, it's about a relationship. When you ask Jesus into your heart and you allow him to be the Lord of your life, then he's going to change your life. And he'll give you abundant life. And I love it because his love never ends. It's eternal life, you know? So I tell everybody, I don't care who you are, where you come from. If you say yes to Jesus, it will be the best decision you have ever made and the best one you will ever make for the rest of your life. I guarantee you that.

When people see this program, I want them to experience a revelation that God loves them. People are hurting. The pandemic, our economy, our nation, we are in need of healing. We're in need of hope. And I know that the love of God is strong enough to restore and renew, and not just make us the way we were before, but make us better than what we've ever been. So I pray that when they tune in, they will receive the hope that they need, that they will receive the joy that they need, but most of all, that they would receive Jesus.

Alabaster Box is probably one of the most powerful songs I've ever heard, and definitely one of the most powerful songs I've ever sang. This song is about a woman who was forgiven much, so she loved much. And you know, a lot of times people think that because of what they've done in their past, that they've been disqualified, but that's not true. Jesus loves you. Jesus loves you so much that he gave his life, you know? And if you just believe in him, his love will wash away your past. He said, the Bible says that if any man be in Christ, he is a new creature. Old things are passed away, and behold, all things become new. And so this woman with her alabaster box recognized Jesus and was so grateful for the love of God that she knew he deserved her best. So she washed his feet with her tears and dried them with her hair. And she washed his feet with this incredible, expensive perfume. And really, this is a picture of worship. When we worship God, you want to give him all of your heart. And Jesus told us that we would remember her. Why? Because of her worship. So I want to encourage everybody who's watching, worship Jesus because he loves you so much that he deserves nothing less than your best.

Believe For It is a powerful song, and I pray that everyone who hears it will release their faith for the impossible. Why? Because we serve a God who specializes in the impossible. I remember being in the hospital, and my brother Ronald was on the operating table, and the doctors came in and said, "We lost Ronald." And my father said, "Well, can we pray for you and you go back in and give it another try?" And the doctor looked at us and said, "Hey, if you want to." And we all began to pray. My father laid hands on the doctor and he went back into the operating room. And the next thing we heard, Ronald was in recovery. So we lost him, but the God that specializes in the impossible brought him back. And so if God can raise the dead, He can handle anything that you're going through. Anything that you've been through, He can handle what you're facing right now, and He knows what's happening in the future. So you can release your faith and believe. He responds to our faith. God responds to our faith. So don't be nervous. Believe, and God will show up and do what only He can do.

2020 was a rough year for everybody, and I know a lot of people are hurting. A lot of people lost loved ones. A lot of people lost their income. A lot of people are dealing with illnesses and sicknesses, and God is saying, don't give up. Don't give in. Just keep believing. Why? Because he's going to show up. He's never too late. He doesn't always come when we want him to come, but he's always on time. The God we serve is faithful, and he will come through for you, but you gotta keep believing.

You know, with so much negativity going on, it's easy to focus in on what's wrong, what we want to see changed. But it's just as easy to look up and remember how good God is. His love is everlasting, and He's faithful. He's a faithful God. So when you focus in on who God is and what He's already done, all of a sudden, your heart begins to fill up with gratitude, and now you can be positive, and you can see further than the negativity. You don't even want to be a part of it, you know? So when you focus in on God, He's full of love, He's full of peace, He still has all the answers, then all of a sudden, negativity kind of just disappears. God is good. He's faithful, and you can stand on that. You can believe in that. And if you just wait on Him, He said, if you wait on Me, those who wait on the Lord, He will renew your strength. So you might feel like, I'm ready to give up. I can't take this. Just hold on. Keep waiting on Him. Why? Because He's faithful. All my life, He's been faithful. All my life, He's been good. It doesn't mean you're not going to have a bad day here and there, but it does mean that He will never leave you, He will never forsake you, and whatever you face, He's going to pull you through.

The name of Jesus is more powerful than any name. He has all power. He has all wisdom. Nothing takes him by surprise. There's no one greater. And when you recognize who he is and you begin to lift up his name and you lift up your head, you begin to see over every mountain. You begin to see a way of escape. You know, so he's hope to the hopeless. He gives peace to those who are in need of it. He by his stripes we're healed. Everything we need is in him. There's no greater joy. There's no greater peace. I could sing and praise God all day long. I can dance forever because his joy never ends. There's nothing that compares. The Bible says, in the presence of the Lord, there's fullness of joy. There's no greater high. No amount of money, no amount of fame can come close to the greatness of God. Just look at the universe. He created everything, you know? And so there's no one greater. And if we as believers really believe that, we don't get a chance to say he's great today and then tomorrow we're wondering if he's great or if I'm gonna. If he's great, then just let him be great. You know, he's paid the price. And as we continue to see him for who he is, we're going to live in victory. We're going to experience the joy of the Lord, not some of the time, all the time. The peace of God that surpasses all understanding. The love of God that's strong enough to reach way down and lift you all the way up where you belong. The greatness of God never runs out, and it's second to none.

I'm excited about sharing all of these incredible songs because I know that it's going to be a blessing to everyone who gets a chance to see it. But I just want to say thank you to those who have taken out time to watch it. And I just want to encourage everybody to open up your heart and receive, because God has something special just for you. He really does. So get involved, clap your hands, and let's worship God together. Hey!